0: allies' stronghold. This victory helped the Patriots to gain an advantage early in the Revolutionary War. On May 14, 1804, Captain Meriwether Lewis and Lieutenant William Clark began their Corps of Discovery expedition from St. Charles, Missouri. Their goal was to explore the Louisiana Territory, discover water routes to the Pacific Ocean, and document new plants and landforms. Despite facing several challenges, they were successful in opening the West for expansion and increasing knowledge on the American frontier. And this has been this week's Reflective Moments of America's Military. Visit our website to learn more and stay tuned for more next week.
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2: The NFL announced today that its first ever Thanksgiving Eve game will take place Wednesday, November 25th, when the Los Angeles Rams host the Green Bay Packers. Earlier today, more international matchups were announced, including the Saints against the Steelers in Paris in Week 7, the NFL's first ever regular season game in France. New England Patriots rookie linebacker Quintavious Hutchins pled not guilty today to a domestic assault charge. Hutchins, who was the Patriots' seventh-round draft choice out of Boston College, is accused of forcefully grabbing a woman by the neck yesterday at a Boston College residence hall. In Major League Baseball, New York Yankees pitcher Max Fried left today's 7-0 loss at Baltimore after three innings with left elbow posterior soreness. He'll have an MRI tomorrow. Mets catcher Francisco Alvarez will need surgery after being diagnosed with a torn meniscus in his right knee.
1: We play the artist you love.
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0: Let's get started, shall we?
1: Okay.
0: Today we're discussing the book, What to Expect When You Don't Know What to Expect. So what do you think?
1: You know what? I'm going to say I didn't think it was too helpful. 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
0: You know, I have to agree.
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3: This is your News in One, reporting for AFN Europe. I'm Air Force Staff Sergeant Carla Parra. U.S. soldiers from 1st Battalion, 57th Air Defense Artillery Regiment, or 157 ADAR, alongside NATO allies and partners, conducted a defense training scenario as part of Exercise Sword in Gotland, Sweden. During the scenario, participants incorporated Allied land forces and U.S. air defense systems to protect a command post from simulated enemy combatants. Platoon Sergeant of Bravo Battery 157 ADAR, Sergeant First Class Emilia Castillo Herrera, says the exercise enhances interoperability and collective defense in the Baltic region.
4: This exercise is specific for the Baltics. It's important for all the NATO allies to practice deterring adversaries in this area. So working with the ground forces that are out here and the air defense forces and kind of integrating that to enhance security out here.
3: That was your News in One. I'm Air Force Staff Sergeant Carla Parra.
5: The names you know, the music you live. 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

0: So you think you had the worst family ever?
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8: I'm Colonel Nick Hague, Space Force Guardian and NASA astronaut. 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
2: From ABC News, I'm Dave Packer. The leaders of the world's two largest economies meet 1 hour from now in Beijing. ABC's Mary Bruce is there.
3: President Trump and Chinese President Xi meeting tonight, looking to discuss trade, technology, and artificial intelligence. But the fact is, the war in Iran hangs over this summit. And tonight, a U.S. official tells ABC News that if American combat operations resume, they could be known by a new name. Operation Sledgehammer.
2: China is one of Iran's closest allies and the biggest buyer of Iranian oil. The total number of hantavirus cases tied to that Dutch cruise ship has risen to 11. The cases include at least two confirmed to have died from the virus and one suspected death. This is an American doctor who tested positive, speaks out from quarantine. ABC's Victor Oquendo.
4: We are now hearing from the first American to test positive, who's now isolated in a biocontainment unit at the University of Nebraska Medical Center. Dr. Stephen Kornfeld telling CNN about the precautions the medical team takes as they monitor him.
5: They're in full hazmat gear or proper protective gear, and I just see a pair of eyes.
4: The oncologist from Oregon jumped in to help passengers when the ship's doctor got sick.
6: Kornfeld among 16 Americans being evaluated in Nebraska.
2: Alex Murdoch's murder convictions have been thrown out by the South Carolina Supreme Court and blame the conduct of County Court Clerk Rebecca Hill. South Carolina Attorney General Alan Wilson says he intends to seek a speedy retrial.
7: While we strongly disagree with the Supreme Court, we respect this decision because that's how the process is supposed to be played out.
2: Officials say Murdoch's financial and federal convictions still stand, meaning he's not getting out of prison anytime soon. Wholesale prices, which usually get passed on to consumers, are surging, up 1.4% from last month, according to the Labor Department. And compared to a year ago, the price businesses pay for goods rose 6%. 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
8: On May 10th, 1775, American soldiers and militia, including Ethan Allen and the Green Mountain Boys, launched a surprise attack and captured Fort Ticonderoga, a British weapons and supplies stronghold. This victory helped the Patriots to gain an advantage early in the Revolutionary War. On May 14, 1804, Captain Meriwether Lewis and Lieutenant William Clark began their Corps of Discovery expedition from St. Charles, Missouri. Their goal was to explore the Louisiana Territory, successful in opening the West for expansion and increasing knowledge on the American frontier. And this has been this week's Reflective Moments of America's Military. Visit our website to learn more and stay tuned for more next week.

0: from the Fox Sports Studios in Los Angeles. 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
1: Moments away from tip-off of Game 5 of the Eastern Conference semifinals between Detroit and Cleveland. Duncan Robinson just ruled out for this matchup. Kevin Huerter, Pistons guard, active for the first time this series. Middle of the third inning, the Pirates have a 2-0 lead over the Rockies. Bottom of the third, it's a tie score 5-5 between the Nationals and the Reds. The Red Sox and Phillies tied one apiece in the top of the fifth. The Rays and Blue Jays scoreless top of the fourth inning. Tigers with an early lead over the Mets 2-0. Top of the third, the Braves and the Cubs still haven't played it a run. Royals and White Sox scoreless in the top of the first. Marlins, Twins, Padres, Brewers also scoreless in the top of the first inning. The Orioles beat the Yankees 7-0. Max Fried left that start with left elbow inflammation. And earlier today, Angel Martinez hit a home run as the Guardians beat the Angels 4-2. Francisco Alvarez, New York Mets catcher, he's going to need surgery. He's a torn meniscus.
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7: On May 10th, 1775, American soldiers and militia, including Ethan Allen and the Green Mountain Boys, launched a surprise attack and captured Fort Ticonderoga, a British weapons and supplies stronghold. This victory helped the Patriots to gain an advantage early in the Revolutionary War. On May 14th, 1804, Captain Meriwether Lewis and Lieutenant William Clark began their Corps of Discovery expedition from St. Charles, Missouri. Their goal was to explore the Louisiana Territory, discover water routes to the Pacific Ocean, and document new plants and landforms. Despite facing several challenges, they were successful in opening the West for expansion and increasing knowledge on the American frontier. And this has been this week's Reflective Moments of America's Military. Visit our website to learn more and stay tuned for more next week.
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0: running late again. Excuse me, is there a problem?
1: Ma'am, I'm Detective Mo Mayday, and this is Detective Bruce Cannon. We're with the Crime Prevention Police. Is this your residence?
0: Yes, is something wrong?
2: We're investigating a potential crime scene. You left home without locking the door, and someone could rob you when you leave.
0: What if I am robbed?
1: That's not our job, ma'am. Call the real police.
3: Lock up when you leave home. Fight crime. It's personal.
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2: This is a Fox News alert. The high-stakes meeting about to start. I'm Lee Silasara. President Trump and China's President Xi Jinping set to sit down, and the independence of Taiwan a likely topic.
3: There are several issues that are sort of looming large in the background. You've got China really wants to extract some language from the U.S. that would help them with Taiwan. They really are looking for us to say the U.S. Opposes Taiwan independence rather than the U.S. does not support. Turn that to a more active word. There's no indication that the U.S. is going to change its position relative to Taiwan, but that's going to be something that Xi maybe tries to dangle as the president tries to create some motion on the Iran war.
2: Fox's Jackie Heinrich in Beijing. Secretary of State Marco Rubio says the trip is already successful because it's a face-to-face sit-down.
4: You know, one thing is to exchange phone calls, and another thing is to put out messages and press releases and statements. But when the leaders are actually engaging personally, not just the president to president, but me with their foreign minister and Pete Hegseth with their defense minister and so forth, it creates channels of communication that can prove valuable.
2: On Fox's Hannity, some people who live in Miami suing over President Trump's planned presidential library after he suggested it could double as a luxury hotel.
5: The lawsuit challenges the state's transfer of nearly 3 acres of prime downtown waterfront land, reportedly worth more than $300 million, for just $10. Plaintiffs argue the deal is unconstitutional and illegally enriches the president at the expense of college students and the surrounding community.
2: Fox's Carmen Roberts. The Senate's confirmed Kevin Warsh as the next chairman of the Federal Reserve. His nomination faced uncertainty after Republican Tom Tillis threatened to block it while the Justice Department investigated current chair Jerome Powell. That investigation was dropped last month. 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
6: On May 10th, 1775, American soldiers and militia, including Ethan Allen and the Green Mountain Boys, launched a surprise attack and captured Fort Ticonderoga, a British weapons and supplies stronghold. This victory helped the Patriots to gain an advantage early in the Revolutionary War. On May 14th, 1804, Captain Meriwether Lewis and Lieutenant William Clark began their Corps of Discovery expedition from St. Charles, Missouri. Their goal was to explore the Louisiana Territory, discover water routes to the Pacific Ocean, and document new plants and landforms. Despite facing several challenges, they were successful in opening the West for expansion and increasing knowledge on the American frontier. And this has been this week's Reflective Moments of America's Military. Visit our website to learn more and stay tuned for more next week.
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8: With about 10 minutes left in the second quarter, the Pistons have a 34-30 lead in Game 5 of the Eastern Conference Semifinals. This series tied 2 games apiece. Right now being led in scoring by Cade Cunningham's 15 first-half points. He's 6-for-9 from the floor. Tobias Harris struggling in the early going. 2 points on 1-for-7 shooting. He has previously had a streak of going 7 straight games with 20 points scored or more. No Cleveland players in double figures yet. Evan Mobley with 5, James Harden and Donovan Mitchell both have 4. In the NHL postseason, the Minnesota Wild have a 3-0 lead over the Colorado Avalanche in the 46th inning. The Colorado Rockies lead the Pittsburgh Pirates 6-4. End of the 6th inning, Nationals and Reds tied 6 apiece. Top of the 9th, Boston has a 3-1 lead over Philadelphia.

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3: On May 10th, 1775, American soldiers and militia, including Ethan Allen and the Green Mountain Boys, launched a surprise attack and captured Fort Ticonderoga, a British weapons and supplies stronghold. This victory helped the Patriots to gain an advantage early in the Revolutionary War. On May 14th, 1804, Captain Meriwether Lewis and Lieutenant William Clark began their Corps of Discovery expedition from St. Charles, Missouri. Their goal was to explore the Louisiana Territory, discover a water route to the Pacific Ocean, and document new plants and landforms. Despite facing several challenges, they were successful in opening the West for expansion and increasing knowledge on the American frontier. And this has been this week's Reflective Moments of America's Military. Visit our website to learn more and stay tuned for more next week.
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1: From ABC News, I'm Dave Packer. At this hour in China's Great Hall of the People, President Trump joined by a U.S. delegation meeting with China's President Xi Jinping. President Trump at the start of the summit telling President Xi,
2: I really look very much forward to our discussion. It's a big discussion. There are those that say this is maybe the biggest summit ever. They can never remember anything like it. It's, I can say in the United States, it's people aren't talking about anything else.
1: ABC's Mary Bruce is in Beijing.
3: Two superpowers meeting here today, and what different circumstances from the last time they met. The president had envisioned that he would arrive here today victorious in Iran, that he would use that momentum to help secure deals on trade and technology, other investments in artificial intelligence, that this was a chance to reset the U.S. relationship with China. But those ambitions now largely overshadowed by the war with Iran.
1: President Trump is expected to urge President Xi to pressure Iran into agreeing to U.S. terms to end the war and reopen the Strait of Hormuz. Trade's also a big part of this meeting. ABC's Selena Wang with what China wants from President Trump.
4: They want to keep America off of its back so that they can fortify themselves, become stronger. And what that means is a longer tariff truce. They do not want another tit-for-tat trade war. They want an easing of restrictions on high technology exports, as well as easier access to investments in the U.S.
1: The deadly hantavirus cruise outbreak is now stretching across multiple countries. At least 36 people are being monitored for hantavirus, all linked back to that voyage that departed from South America. Alec Murdoch's murder convictions have been thrown out by the South Carolina Supreme Court. Officials say Murdoch's financial and federal convictions still stand, meaning he's not getting out of prison anytime soon. And it's life in prison without parole for Corey Richens, the Utah mother convicted of fatally poisoning her husband with fentanyl. 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
5: On May 10th, 1775, American soldiers and militia, including Ethan Allen and the Green Mountain Boys, launched a surprise attack and captured Fort Ticonderoga, a British weapons and supplies stronghold. This victory helped the Patriots to gain an advantage early in the Revolutionary War. On May 14th, 1804, Captain Meriwether Lewis and Lieutenant William Clark began their Corps of Discovery expedition from St. Charles, Missouri. Their goal was to explore the Louisiana Territory, discover water routes to the Pacific Ocean, and document new plants and landforms. Despite facing several challenges, they were successful in opening the West for expansion and increasing knowledge on the American frontier. And this has been this week's Reflective Moments of America's Military. Visit our website to learn more and stay tuned for more next week.
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7: With 7 minutes left in the third quarter, the Cleveland Cavaliers have outscored Detroit 12-6 so far in the third period. 66-64, the Detroit lead as head coach J.B. Bickerstaff took a timeout. Cade Cunningham has 22 points so far. Danish Jenkins off the bench in the starting lineup today because Duncan Robinson unable to go due to back soreness. He's got 9 points on 9 shots. So far, Donovan Mitchell and James Harden, two Cleveland scorers in double figures. I add Jared Allen to that. Harden has 19, Donovan Mitchell with 10, Allen with 12. In the NHL playoffs, 3 minutes left in the second period, Minnesota has a 3-1 lead over the Avalanche. Avalanche on a power play. Colorado does have a 3-1 series lead in this Western Conference seventh round. In extra innings, the Nationals knock two across in the top of the 10th inning. They lead Cincinnati 8-6. Also in the top of the 10th inning, the Blue Jays and the Rays tied one apiece.
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1: Hey, son, you ready for the big PCS, huh? Italy's gonna be pretty different.
2: I think I can handle it.
1: You want to brush up on some Italian with me?
2: Unfortunately, I don't think I have enough room in my brain. I just don't have anywhere to fit a foreign language. I can always unlearn a few things. Maybe I should stay away from school for a while.
1: Your brain doesn't have a limit, son. 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
4: On May 10th, 1775, American soldiers and militia, including Ethan Allen and the Green Mountain Boys, launched a surprise attack and captured Fort Ticonderoga, a British weapons and supplies stronghold. This victory helped the Patriots to gain an advantage early in the Revolutionary War. On May 14, 1804, Captain Meriwether Lewis and Lieutenant William Clark began their Corps of Discovery expedition from St. Charles, Missouri. Their goal was to explore the Louisiana Territory, discover a water route to the Pacific Ocean, and document new plants and landforms. Despite facing several challenges, they were successful in opening the West for expansion and increasing knowledge on the American frontier. And this has been this week's Reflective Moments of America's Military. Visit our website to learn more and stay tuned for more next week.
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6: I'm Colonel Nick Haig, Space Force Guardian and NASA astronaut. 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
2: This is a Fox News alert. President Trump meeting with China's leader. I'm Chris DeMeo, Fox News. President Trump is set for talks with Chinese President Xi Jinping tonight.
3: I can say in the United States, people aren't talking about anything else. But it's an honor to be with you. It's an honor to be your friend. And the relationship between China and the USA is going to be better than ever before.
2: The war with Iran is likely to come up between the president and Xi.
4: The president's pressuring some kind of action to pressure Iran to bring the war to an end, to agree to a peace deal. Obviously, China has every incentive to want to do that. They are highly dependent on the Strait of Hormuz to get the majority of their oil, their LNG through the strait. And yet, they still have not played any sort of active role in pressuring Iran to agree to anything. And in fact, there were reports over the last few weeks that they might have been trying to provide some kind of aid to them. So they could take a much greater active role in pressuring Iran to wind this war down, but they so far have not.
2: That's Fox's Jackie Heinrich. Republican senators hearing testimony today from a CIA employee who claims that there was a cover-up within the intelligence community over COVID-19.
5: That man's name was James Erdman. He's a CIA career employee who was responsible for leading investigations into the origins of the COVID-19 pandemic. He testified that in August of 2021, the intel community was prepared to declare that COVID did start as a leak from a Chinese lab. But he says Dr. Anthony Fauci, quote, injected himself into those conversations and, quote, significantly influenced them until the lab leak determination was changed by the intel community to a neutral theory. But the CIA is pushing back hard on the way this hearing went down, telling Fox News in part, quote, this proceeding amounts to nothing more than dishonest political theater.
2: That's Fox's Bill Malusian on Capitol Hill. 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
6: On May 10th, 1775, American soldiers and militia, including Ethan Allen and the Green Mountain Boys, launched a surprise attack and captured Fort Ticonderoga, a British weapons and supplies stronghold. This victory helped the Patriots to gain an advantage early in the Revolutionary War. On May 14, 1804, Captain Meriwether Lewis and Lieutenant William Clark began their Corps of Discovery expedition from St. Charles, Missouri. Their goal was to explore the Louisiana Territory, discover a water route to the Pacific Ocean, and document new plants and landforms. Despite facing several challenges, they were successful in opening the West for expansion and increasing knowledge on the American frontier. And this has been this week's Reflective Moments of America's Military. Visit our website to learn more and stay tuned for more next week.
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8: With 7 minutes left in the third quarter, the Cleveland Cavaliers have outscored Detroit 12-6 so far in the third period. 66-64, the Detroit lead as head coach J.B. Bickerstaff took a timeout. Cade Cunningham has 22 points so far. Danish Jenkins off the bench in the starting lineup today because Duncan Robinson unable to go due to back soreness. He's got 9 points on 9 shots. So far, Donovan Mitchell and James Harden, two Cleveland scorers in double figures. Add Jared Allen to that. Harden has 19. Donovan Mitchell with 10, Allen with 12. In the NHL playoffs, 3 minutes left in the second period, Minnesota has a 3-1 lead over the Avalanche. Avalanche on a power play. Colorado does have a 3-1 series lead in this Western Conference seventh round. In extra innings, the Nationals knock two across in the top of the 10th inning. They lead Cincinnati 8-6. Also in the top of the 10th inning, the Blue Jays and the Rays tied one apiece.
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4: This is your News in One, reporting for AFN Europe. I'm Air Force Staff Sergeant Carla Parra. U.S. soldiers from 1st Battalion, 57th Air Defense Artillery Regiment, or 157 ADAR, alongside NATO allies and partners, conducted a defense training scenario as part of Exercise Sword in Gotland, Sweden. During the scenario, participants incorporated Allied land forces and U.S. air defense systems to protect a command post from simulated enemy combatants. Platoon Sergeant of Bravo Battery 157 ADAR, Sergeant First Class Emilia Castillo Herrera, says the exercise enhances interoperability and collective defense in the Baltic region.
5: This exercise is specific for the Baltics. It's important for all the NATO allies to practice deterring adversaries in this area. So working with the ground forces that are out here and the air defense forces and kind of integrating that to enhance security out here.
4: That was your News in One. I'm Air Force Staff Sergeant Carla Parra.
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1: This is water. Can you feel this, Helen? W-A-T-E-R. Yes, water! Helen, it's water! And this is a doll!
0: By pressing her fingers into her teacher's hands, Helen Keller was able to spell, and at long last, she could see hope and a bright future.
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2: From ABC News, I'm Dave Packard. President Trump meeting overnight with China's President Xi Jinping. It's the fifth summit between the two leaders. This time, the war in Iran and its impact economically looming large. At the outset, Mr. Trump, complimentary to the Chinese leader.
3: We're going to have a fantastic future together. Such respect for China, the job you've done. You're a great leader. I say it to everybody. You're a great leader.
2: ABC's Selena Wang with what the U.S. president hopes to achieve.
4: President Trump, for his part, he wants headline trade deals. Beijing to promise to buy American planes, agricultural products, as well as energy. We could also see the creation, I'm told by administration officials, of a board of investment and trade to manage economic exchange on less sensitive economic areas. Now, for Beijing's part, they want to focus on one key word, and that is stability.
2: And says ABC's Mary Bruce.
5: Despite the fact that President Trump insisted that he is not going to be asking President Xi for his help in ending this war, the administration says that they do want China to play, in the words of Marco Rubio, a more active role in trying to end this war.
2: The war in Iran. The South Carolina Supreme Court unanimously ruling to overturn Alec Murdoch's murder convictions.
6: The justices said that Becky Hill, who helped handle the jury, placed her fingers on the scales of justice and denied Murdoch his right to a fair trial by an impartial jury after they say she told some jurors not to be fooled by Murdoch's defense and to watch him closely when he testified. One juror testified that the clerk told them to watch his body language, saying that this instruction influenced her vote to find Murdoch guilty.
2: A South Carolina attorney general promising a speedy retrial. The deadly Hantavirus cruise outbreak now stretching across multiple countries. At least 36 people are being monitored for Hantavirus. 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
7: Here are your top stories from Federal News Network. Defense Secretary Pete Hegseth has launched a department-wide review of all aspects of the military legal system. Hegseth directed the Pentagon's general counsel to evaluate legal programs across the services, comparing them with one another and against the Justice Department and criminal justice systems. Hegseth said the review will result in recommendations to cut bureaucracy and make legal professionals more effective. House lawmakers are looking to address recent pension errors for thousands of retired service members. A new bipartisan bill seeks to close a loophole that inadvertently caused nearly 8,000 federal retirees to miss pension payments during last year's government shutdown. If enacted, the new legislation would correct the pensions for certain retirees at the National Oceanic and Atmospheric Administration, as well as the Public Health Service Commission Corps. You can find these stories and more on our website, federalnewsnetwork.com. I'm Michelle Sandiford.
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9: With 7 minutes left in the third quarter, the Cleveland Cavaliers have outscored Detroit 12-6 so far in the third period. 66-64, the Detroit lead as head coach J.B. Bickerstaff took a timeout. Cade Cunningham has 22 points so far. Danish Jenkins off the bench in the starting lineup today because Duncan Robinson unable to go due to back soreness. He's got 9 points on 9 shots. So far, Donovan Mitchell and James Harden, two Cleveland scorers in double figures. I add Jared Allen to that. Harden has 19, Donovan Mitchell with 10, Allen with 12. In the NHL playoffs, 3 minutes left in the second period. Minnesota has a 3-1 lead over the Avalanche. Avalanche on a power play. Colorado does have a 3-1 series lead in this Western Conference seventh round. In extra innings, the Nationals knock two across in the top of the 10th inning. They lead Cincinnati 8-6. Also in the top of the 10th inning, the Blue Jays and the Rays tied

Hi there, friend. Welcome back. Glad you could join me today for another edition of the Wake Up Wave on AFN Kaiserslautern and Serving America's Best. I'm Senior Airman Dom Ingram, and I just thought that maybe we could spend a little bit of time together, put together a happy little world on our way to work today. I got there a little bit earlier than you. Still got rained on, as we've got a disgustingly low 41 degrees in Baumholder, rainy skies, about 44, and still precipitous rain all the way down in K-Town. I'm seeing lots of green, which means there's going to be lots of rain today, so make sure that you have your umbrella. Luckily, though, for traffic, there's a lot of room for you to be able to get more comfortable because it is a German holiday today, so you can be as calm as you want on your way to work today. Just enjoy the nice cascading rain as it drops down on your windshields. Make sure that your lights are on. We've got a great show for you today. It's going to start off with a 2-inch paintbrush today. We've got our nice little canvas here set up. I thought we'd start off with a little bit of Zara Larsson. And because Midnight Sun played exactly 30 minutes ago, then that means that I won't be able to play it for the rest of the morning. But on the bright side, we've got so much to be excited for. I've got 2 cups of coffee, still monitoring the caffeine. Happy Throwback Thursday, innocent Bob Ross reference to start things today. My bank is doing some pretty crazy things, and maybe yours is doing the same. How can you avoid it? That answer's coming up.

as it was, as it is. The rain is falling down. There's a river outside our studio. Maybe I'll find someone who's from across the pond and throw their tea inside. In spirit of the 250th American birthday that's coming up here shortly. I'm so glad you could stop by today. You're listening to the Wake Up Wave on AFN K-Town. You know, I struggle a lot with the principles of balance. I like doing the same thing, the same workouts every week, and I feel like my world comes crashing down the moment that I can't do it. But yesterday, in order for me to commit a respectable service opportunity, volunteer commitment, I decided that I needed to sacrifice my workout. And the workout that I ended up getting in return may have been even better. Assuming you're not driving, you can look out your window and pretend like you're in a music video. Here's Adele.

my favorite day of the week. Happy Thursday. May the 14th be with you, 2026. You're listening to AFN K-Town. I'm Senior Airman Dom Ingram. Doesn't matter if you're listening on 105.1 in K-Town, 106.1 in Baumholder, or even on the AFN Go app, which I recommend. Yesterday, you know, if you easily want to upset me or agitate me, you throw me off my routines. I love my routines. I love my rituals. I love running 7 miles, well, close to 7 miles, Monday, Wednesday, and Friday, and maybe half of that on Saturday or Sunday. I get to choose depending on my workload that week. And yesterday, it was just one of those days I overloaded my schedule. It was my first day back from my 2 days of preparing for my test. And I was going to try and, you know, A1C Musket, you hear her in the afternoon. She's great. Musket! Mustard! No, her and I led a Jay Rotzi workout yesterday at Kaiserslautern High School. And after that, I said, well, because today's a German holiday, I need to go get my haircut, my weekly haircut, which is another part of my routine. I need to get that on Wednesday instead of Thursday. I want to make sure that I look as standard and reflecting the Air Force regulation as I can. And I also wanted to stop by the Stars and Stripes open house yesterday, which I heard was a great turnout. And I still wanted to run that 7 miler yesterday, even with the weather, the inclement weather, rain, sleet, or snow, Ingram's on the go. And what happened was the workout, because Musket put together the workout, DJK did, and the workout was so intense, I walked away. You ever look like you went swimming in your PTs? That's kind of how I looked. And I just said, you know what? I think we're good without the 7 miles today. I'm okay with that. I still pushed myself in other ways. I still was able to help lead other people, the future leaders.

joy today. Stevie Wonder turned, what, 76 years old, or was it 78 years old? Let's fact check that really quickly. He turned 76 years old. Good thing we didn't flip that backwards, or Gen Z would be doing the meme. 76 yesterday, and as inspirational as ever, here's Overjoyed. I've seen a lot of photos of Michael Jackson in the studio with Stevie Wonder, actually, and he questioningly looks over at Stevie Wonder. He's like, this dude's blind? How's he making beats? Good question. He made this song, though.

I feel like the natural flow of life, it's a canon event. Doesn't matter if you're a guy or a girl. You grow up and you listen. This has happened to me, so maybe I projected a little bit too much onto you. But the music that my parents listened to growing up, it was like one Friday quarterly, they would just blast music on the surround sound. And it was so obstreperous that it completely, like, I'd have noise canceling headphones, and even then it was still able to protrude or intrude into my day and or into my evening. And Stevie Wonder was on the playlist, and Janet Jackson, and Aretha Franklin. And as a 9-year-old, I detested all of those songs. But now as a 25-year-old, I love all those songs. So I guess it's just maturing, aging. I don't know. 7:25 a.m. I'm only going to be 25 for about another month. That countdown has already started, less than 30 days until the big day, which is actually why

I guess I have to pay more for being a bank member. We're going to talk about this a little bit later, but you have to keep it locked into AFN K-Town because maybe it's happening to you, whether you're 25, 26, or 27, 28. Now, I know that the cereal comes before the milk, but as I've been preparing my coffee this week, I've been thinking about maybe we're backwards when we're brewing our daily cup. I've got exactly why and the new way, which you probably already do, coming up after Katy Perry. I'm wide awake. Me too, sister.

One cup down, another cup to go. Education office is stopping by a little bit later, and then we have more from Public Health Command Europe coming up at 9 a.m. The Kaiserslautern High School softball team is stopping by at 10 a.m. today as they prepare for the European Championships next week. I'm actually going to be covering just in this area, I'm covering both baseball and softball teams from Kaiserslautern and Ramstein High. Big passion project that I'm glad that I've been able to share with you. So that's going to be coming up, I think, in the next 4 days. I think we're doing one a day for the next 4 business days, not on the weekend. If the office finds out that I'm still working on the weekends, I'm going to get more paperwork. But this morning, as grateful as I am to have this wonderful job, waking you up, getting you to work, traffic is still pretty vacant. Thank goodness for these German holidays. Am I right? I've always thought about the cream should come before the coffee because it's more of a color aesthetic, right? Like, we opened up with Bob Ross today, obviously in spirit because he's no longer with us, but I like the aesthetic of the cream and the sugar coming before the coffee. It's not the same with like the cereal, right? You can try it 1,000 times. The cereal always comes before the milk, but most people for life pro tips are actually switching to the way they prepare their morning cup of Joe and saying the cream has to come first. And I completely agree. So I would recommend that you try it. Go to the shop hat today. If you're going to buy a cup of coffee, I mean, I don't want you to steal it. Don't steal it, please. But America was built on stealing. We stole the tea and threw it in the river. Okay, you're not technically wrong here, but times have changed. It's been 250 years. I'd recommend you donate to the Army Emergency Relief Fund or the Air Force Assistance Fund. Doesn't matter if the coffee's black, a little bit lighter, a little bit darker. As long as it's getting you moving, make sure that you monitor your daily caffeine consumption so you're not having anxiety or moving through your office and you feel like you're on edge. Here's Michael Jackson. Ooh.

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1: Good morning, KMC. Today, expect cloudy skies and breezy winds with light rain during the day. The high will be in 49 degrees and with the overnight low, 40 degrees. Tomorrow, expect mostly cloudy skies throughout the day with calm winds and light fog in the morning. The high will be in the low 50s and the low will be in the high 30s. On Saturday, expect partly cloudy skies and calm winds throughout the day. The high will be in the low 50s and the low will be in the lower 40s. This is Airman First Class Octavius Ardenas reporting from the 21st Operational Weather Squadron at Capon Air Station for AFN Lee Eagle.
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2: 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I'm Sergeant Brayton Daniel.
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That Super Bowl halftime performer, Kid Rock, with All Summer Long. I mean, he technically still did perform. You didn't watch it. I didn't watch it, but he still did perform. 7:42 a.m. You're listening to the Wake Up Wave. Happy Thursday. I'm so proud of you for making it through the first 3 days of the week. That's the hardest, right? That's why they call it hump day. And now we've gotten over the hump, and now we can just look forward to today, my favorite day of the week, and tomorrow, which actually, you know how they say the first step to getting to the gym is just going to the gym. Just get there. Just wake up. It's easier said than done, but just wake up, try to get your mojo. Austin Powers has what I call mojo, going to the gym. And I kind of feel the same way about my classes right now. So usually I feel motivated. Like, the worst part of starting a class is literally just starting the class, opening it up and seeing the assignments. So the disdain that I have is infinitely worse because this is an accelerated class. This is a 4-week course that I'm taking for my HR major, which means that I expect astronomically more work in a condensed period of time. And I told myself, I said, you know, the class technically did start yesterday, Dom. I just said, you know what? You don't have to do any work. You can bring the computer in bed if you want before you're watching baseball. Just open the class and just get a glance at the assignments that you're going to have to do. And I did that. And after just getting a glance, I said, don't turn anything in. Don't do any discussion posts. Just read some of the coursework and see what's expected of you. And now I feel a little bit more confident today as I go into the weekend preparing to knock out that first week of coursework. So sometimes I'm not, like, if you want to overhaul your gym routine, maybe it's as simple as just going to the gym and just looking around and visualizing, this is what you're going to have to do. And then do a few reps, do a few stretches, then say tomorrow, it's on. Here's Star Walkin', League of Legends, Lil Nas X.

0: What's the capital of North Dakota? What's the only U.S. state flag with a star constellation on it? Who knows these things? Calling all trivia night or pub quiz pros. In Baumholder, trivia wizards compete every Thursday at the Tavern on the Rock Club from 6 to 9 p.m.
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That's The Great Divide, Noah Kahan on the Wake Up Wave on AFN K-Town, 7:52 a.m. You're listening to Senior Airman Dom Ingram. I hope you're having a fantastic morning. On the bright side, I said it earlier, at least no one's on the roads because it's a German holiday. Hello, now we're excited. Here's Miley Cyrus's Slide Away. Don't forget, you can always listen for free on the AFN Go app. And in case you're not feeling purposeful, you have a purpose, you matter, and there's so much more that you can do.

You know, she wrote that song after her divorce. It's when it came out 7 years ago. Yeah, about 7 years ago. I remember I was in my second year of college. And 7 years later, I'm still in college. There's a lot of lore in between then. Coming up in a few minutes, news and sports roundup from the States. You know, I'm pursuing HR. What career paths exist for you? We've got more from UMGC Embry-Riddle coming up after news and sports from the States.

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2: Trump-Xi meeting begins. I'm Chris DeMeo, Fox News. President Trump sits down with Chinese President Xi Jinping.
3: The last time these two leaders were face-to-face was just in October in South Korea and came away with an extended truce in a spiraling trade war. This meeting is expected to determine whether this detente continues. The president wants China to decrease regulatory barriers, but he is also expected to pressure China to force Iran to the negotiating table to agree to a peace deal. For its part, China wants to extract softer language from the U.S. on its Taiwan policy. China might dangle its role as a potential mediator with Iran to get the U.S. to say something like it opposes Taiwan independence. U.S. officials say President Trump sees China's game for what it is. They've affirmed that there is no change in U.S.-Taiwan policy on the horizon.
2: That's Fox's Jackie Heinrich in Beijing. And their meeting ended after about 2 hours. China state media reports Xi warned President Trump that differences over Taiwan could bring the U.S. and China to clashes or conflict. Well, a CIA employee claims that there was a cover-up within the intelligence community over COVID.
4: That man's name was James Erdman. He's a CIA career employee who was responsible for leading investigations into the origins of the COVID-19 pandemic. He testified that in August of 2021, the intel community was prepared to declare that COVID did start as a leak from a Chinese lab. But he says Dr. Anthony Fauci, quote, injected himself into those conversations and, quote, significantly influenced them until the lab leak determination was changed by the intel community to a neutral theory. But the CIA is pushing back hard on the way this hearing went down, telling Fox News in part, quote, this proceeding amounts to nothing more than dishonest political theater.
2: That's Fox's Bill Malusian on Capitol Hill. Stocks finishing the day mixed. 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
5: On May 10th, 1775, American soldiers and militia, including Ethan Allen and the Green Mountain Boys, launched a surprise attack and captured Fort Ticonderoga, a British weapons and supplies stronghold. This victory helped the Patriots to gain an advantage early in the Revolutionary War. On May 14th, 1804, Captain Meriwether Lewis and Lieutenant William Clark began their Corps of Discovery expedition from St. Charles, Missouri. Their goal was to explore the Louisiana Territory, discover a water route to the Pacific Ocean, and document new plants and landforms. Despite facing several challenges, they were successful in opening the West for expansion and increasing knowledge on the American frontier. And this has been this week's Reflective Moments of America's Military. Visit our website to learn more and stay tuned for more next week.
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7: Evan Mobley had 6 late points to force overtime in Game 5 of the Eastern Conference Semifinals. Cleveland eventually stealing a win on the road, 117-113. James Harden becoming the first player to score at least 30 points in a playoff game for 6 different teams. Game 5 of the Western Conference NHL Semifinals went to overtime. Colorado with 2 late goals to force that extra frame. Minnesota had a 3-1 lead going into the third period. Colorado scored the game-winning goal 4 minutes into overtime, taking a 4-3 win to advance to the Western Conference Finals in a 4-1 series win. Major League Baseball, Atlanta gets its 30th win of the year, 4-1 over the Cubs. The White Sox beat the Royals 6-5 in AL Central matchup. Max Fried's getting an MRI after he left his start against the Orioles. Yankees dropped that one 7-0. Shohei Ohtani pitched 7 no-run innings as the Dodgers beat the Giants 4-0. He did not hit in the game. I'm Martin Weiss.
6: Fresh music. Familiar voice.
8: Yeah. AFN The Eagle.
9: What's more familiar than a throwback Thursday for AFN K-Town, 8:04 a.m. May the 14th be with you. My favorite day of the week. Maybe it's time for you to start getting into school. I feel like your grandpa punching the clouds. Don't you think you should get in school? No, actually, it's crazy because a lot of people join the military to get away from school, and then in order to get promoted, they have to get some form of education. It is what it is. UMGC and Embry-Riddle are there to help you. We've got more for them a little bit later. Here's Prince's When Doves Cry. You know, the guitar is just so iconic that I can't even talk over it. It speaks for itself.

0: 818 AM, Green 18, Green 18. No, I'm just messing with you. You're listening to the Wake Up Wave, AFN K-Town. Joining me, Regional Director, UMGC, Jackie Brunson, and Giselle Lawson, Student Ambassador for UMGC. Now, it's a very UMGC-heavy presence today, considering I also go there, but there's also Embry-Riddle, another great option for you to pursue your education. We've got more on that coming up. But first off, Jackie, this is my first time discussing anything with you on air in, I think, 2 years. I'm so glad that you're back. I gave you a giant hug as soon as I saw you walk up to the studio today. I'm so honored to be able to sit here and just be in the studio with you today.
1: Aw, well, the feeling's mutual. It's great to see you again. It's been too long.
0: It's been way too long. It's been a while. I played that yesterday. And Giselle, being able to meet you, Student Ambassador, UMGC, lots of great paths for you to, as you're exploring your education, to be able to spread some of that infectious energy to others. It's been really fun to be able to have conversations with you. The fun hasn't even started yet.
1: It's been so great meeting you.
0: So, Air Force Ed Centers, Jackie, this one hits. You're listening to my show yesterday. This is way too close to home. The WAPS test cycles for E5 is underway, but not for me because I took mine on Tuesday. Your first day, first slot. But yeah, it's super important. So that's building 2106, second floor. And there's, you can't just show up empty handed. You got to be in uniform, and you also need some other stuff too.
1: Exactly. You want to bring along your RIP and your military ID card, and just ahead of time, make sure to log into your Pearson View account days before the exam, and that'll help you avoid issues on your test date that, you know, if you don't do this, it could render you as a no-show. And the other thing I wanted to mention is please show at least 15 minutes early to your report time. You know, sometimes that traffic can be bad at the gate. Please, you know, better to be there early and be ready for your test versus showing up late and basically having to wait another year.
0: Yeah, and then no show for a lot of cases, it's paperwork. And it's not like Mike Wazowski, like, oh, that darn paperwork. What if it just flew away? No, it's like we're talking real Air Force paperwork. Jackie, you're not going to believe this, but so every single, I'm not going to say everything that could have went wrong with this test did go wrong. If you're listening, I'm speaking very fast. You can tell the caffeine's hit my bloodstream right now. But last week, my supervisor said, hey, don't forget to sign into your Pearson View account. And it took me 30 minutes. I reached out. I opened a ticket with them because it was like,

0: For WAPS, I said, yes, ma'am. She said, your test doesn't start till 7:45. I'm like, all right, well, I'd rather be early.
1: Yep, better to be early than to be late and miss it.
0: Yeah, that's right. Especially with the precarious nature that is traffic, because as the weather gets warmer in Germany, you know what that means? Construction everywhere. It's got to be one of the best jobs. CCAF graduation, June 23rd. That's at the O Club.
1: Yes, that's going to be at the Ramstein Officers Club. And this ceremony will recognize CCAF graduates from fall 2025 as well as spring 2026. The Ramstein Ed Center will be sending out invitations soon to members that are eligible to participate in the graduation ceremony. So keep an eye out on your emails. And just wanted to say a special congratulations and a shout out to all the CCAF graduates. You made it. You did it. Congratulations.
0: It's certainly not easy, and it is a rite of passage in the United States military, or at least for the Air Force, getting that CCAF. We've got more enrollment options from Embry-Riddle coming up in about 7 minutes. It's always seven. Why is it? Because it's a lucky number. Here's Hillary Duff's Roommates. If you like the drum beat, that means you know my favorite Taylor Swift song is coming up after. It's the Wake Up Wave on AFN K-Town.

0: I got to dust off those old disc jockey audio engineering minutes that I gained so much of in 2024, because this Saturday I am DJing the J-Rotzi Mill Ball down at Kaiserslautern High School. So I've been putting the playlist together, getting everything ready for that. Innovative technology, depends on how you can use it, be able to save money. Money that you could be getting by using the Pell Grant. Time to file FAFSA. It's never a bad time to do that, whether it's with UMGC, Embry-Riddle, or any other college on the other side of the planet. Jackie Brunson, Giselle Lawson, both with us now. So UMGC is a great option. Embry-Riddle is another great one. When does enrollment start for Embry-Riddle for the May term?
1: So enrollment is open already for the May term, and it's going to start on the 24th of May. And make sure to contact your advisor. They can tell you all about the availability of classes to help propel your degree forward. You can make the most out of your summer by completing two classes. And just feel free to stop by the Embry-Riddle Aeronautical University office on Ramstein. It's in building 2120 up in room 409, and they can tell you all about the information for the May term.
0: And I've done, I think, every possible learning environment. I've done online. I've done primarily and exclusively virtual. I've done hybrid. I've done in-person only. I prefer in-person because I just feel like I love the face-to-face in-person connectivity that I can make with other people. Networking is also a diminishing life skill. Embry-Riddle's got two in-person classes for the May term alone.
1: Exactly. And those classes are ASCI 254. That's aviation legislation. And that's going to meet on Tuesdays from 6 p.m. to 9:20 p.m. And the other on-site class is Math 241, and that's Calculus 1. And it meets on Thursdays for the same times from 5 p.m. to 9:20 p.m. And for students looking to complete the math sequence of Calculus 1 and 2, there is good news. Embry-Riddle plans to offer Calculus 2 in the August term, so it'll follow right on and also in person. And you can stop by the Ramstein Embry-Riddle Aeronautical University office and get more information for both classes.
0: Those are super advanced classes, Calculus 1 and Calculus 2. I'm getting some PTSD from what I had to go through in college. Luckily, my teacher said, Dom, I know that you try really hard and you're not going to try this anywhere outside of the field, but maybe you are. Education Center's there for you. Got weather coming up after Lenny Kravitz and more from Giselle, UMGC ambassador. And we also have news after weather. I wish that

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1: Good morning, KMC. Today, expect cloudy skies and breezy winds with light rain during the day. The high will be in 49 degrees and with the overnight low of 40 degrees. Tomorrow, expect mostly cloudy skies throughout the day with calm winds and light fog in the morning. The high will be in the low 50s and the low will be in the high 30s. On Saturday, expect partly cloudy skies and calm winds throughout the day. The high will be in the low 50s and the low will be in the lower 40s. This is Airman First Class Octavius Ardenas reporting from the 21st Operational Weather Squadron at Capon Air Station for AFN The Eagle.
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2: 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I'm Sergeant Brayton Daniel.
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0: It's Mrs. Robinson, Simon and Garfunkel. Don't ask me what it's about. It's just one of those songs where you're like, you know what, let's just enjoy the sound of it, the mellifluous sound. There's your word of the day. You owe me $5. Donate it to the Army Emergency Relief Campaign or the Air Force Assistance Fund. So with me, Jackie Brunson, Regional Director, UMGC. Giselle Lawson, Student Ambassador, UMGC. So Giselle, you're in classes now, enrolled at UMGC. Not that Embry-Riddle's bad, because Jackie, you graduate. You have a diploma from UMGC.
1: I do.
0: Two great options. Throwback Thursday, do you remember when... What was it, 3 years ago, where there were four viable options in the military? Because it was, whoa, for a veteran's discount, Dom. Come on, 15% off that 8-ounce sirloin at Outback Steak. It was UMGC, Embry-Riddle, Central Texas College, and the University of Oklahoma. Was that?
1: Exactly.
0: Okay, 4 for $4. There we go. I'll save it for November 11th so I can get an extra discount on the steak. But so many great options that exist. Giselle, why did you choose to study at UMGC?
2: Well, to be honest, when I first signed up for classes, I didn't know much about UMGC. And then when I started talking more to all of the employees, I realized it was the right university for me because they were all so kind and so supportive and so helpful. And they really focus on what you want from your education. So it's not just like a cookie cutter education. It's what helps you in your career path.
0: Yeah, and making, I think, every UMGC building, education building that I've been into makes it, it's very inviting, it's very welcoming, it feels like home. Now, I would say it feels like home because there's one like literally 30 feet from where I live, but I'll just walk in and be like, what's going on? And I love to occasionally just talk and make sure everyone's doing okay. What major did you choose to explore, or maybe choosing, because you know, you can never choose a major and stick with it. You got to change it 2 or 3 times.
2: So right now I have a general education major, and that's because I'm not sure which career path is right for me, but this gives me the option to explore what career path is right for me, which I think is really special.
0: And what do you appreciate about... What do you appreciate most about the class setup and just having the flexibility? Because for me, it's, we don't have finals. Do the assignments, get the grade, it's over. That's what I love.
2: So for me, what I appreciate the most is being able to take classes and further my education whilst I have a job. So I'm still able to do well at my job and do well at school, and UMGC really helps you balance that. And is their classes are kind of made for people who have kids and people who have jobs, and... that's something I really appreciate.
0: Yeah, I love it too, because inspiring people to pursue their education is something that I'm passionate about. Maybe you won't enjoy it in the moment. You will enjoy it once you have the certification or the passing grade. It's almost like completing the puzzle piece where you're saying, okay, maybe it was a little frustrating, like building that IKEA desk or drawer or whatever. But at the end you say, you know what? I think I got it. Giselle, Jackie, thank you both so much for stopping by AFN. Where can I go to enroll, or even where's the education center where I can start my journey?
3: So we have an education center at Ramstein. It's across the street from Chili's in building 2120, all the way up on the top fourth floor. We joke and say, come up to the top for the higher education offices. And then we also have an education center on Capone, and that's in building 2784 across the street from the post office.
0: Thank you both so much for stopping by AFN. Hopefully I'll be able to stop by and enroll for more classes. Not going to be dropping out of this class that started yesterday. I got to keep going. Hope you have a great Thursday and an even better rest of your week.
3: Thank you. You too.
0: In the spirit of Sabrina Carpenter, here's a throwback that will make you confuse your family tree and consider a genealogy degree. It's Thumbs on AFN.

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That song sounded awfully a lot like a Justin Timberlake song, like the Like I Love You. That's an awfully hot coffee pot. Coming up in a few minutes, news and sports roundup from the States, and then after, how you can help your pets, your four-legged friends, avoid fleas and ticks. Who says Dom doesn't play country? Body Like a Back Road, Sam Hunt on the Wake Up Wave on AFNK Town.

0: ABC News. I'm Dave Packer. At this hour, in China's Great Hall of the People, President Trump, joined by a U.S. delegation, meeting with China's President Xi Jinping. President Trump at the start of the summit telling President Xi,
1: I really look very much forward to our discussion. It's a big discussion. There are those that say this is maybe the biggest summit ever. They can never remember anything like it. It's, I can say in the United States, it's people aren't talking about anything else.
0: ABC's Mary Bruce is in Beijing.
2: Two superpowers meeting here today, and what different circumstances from the last time they met. The president had envisioned that he would arrive here today victorious in Iran, that he would use that momentum to help secure deals on trade and technology, other investments in artificial intelligence, that this was a chance to reset the U.S. relationship with China. But those ambitions now largely overshadowed by the war with Iran.
0: President Trump is expected to urge President Xi to pressure Iran into agreeing to U.S. terms to end the war and reopen the Strait of Hormuz. Trade's also a big part of this meeting. ABC's Selena Wang with what China wants from President Trump.
3: They want to keep America off of its back so that they can fortify themselves, become stronger. And what that means is a longer tariff truce. They do not want another tit-for-tat trade war. They want an easing of restrictions on high technology exports, as well as easier access to investments in the U.S.
0: The deadly hantavirus cruise outbreak is now stretching across multiple countries. At least 36 people are being monitored for hantavirus, all linked back to that voyage that departed from South America. Alec Murdoch's murder convictions have been thrown out by the South Carolina Supreme Court. Officials say Murdoch's financial and federal convictions still stand, meaning he's not getting out of prison anytime soon. And it's life in prison without parole for Corey Richens, the Utah mother convicted of fatally poisoning her husband with fentanyl. You're listening to ABC News.
4: Here are your top stories from Federal News Network. Defense Secretary Pete Hegseth has launched a department-wide review of all aspects of the military legal system. Hegseth directed the Pentagon's general counsel to evaluate legal programs across the services, comparing them with one another and against the Justice Department and criminal justice systems. Hegseth said the review will result in recommendations to cut bureaucracy and make legal professionals more effective. House lawmakers are looking to address recent pension errors for thousands of retired service members. A new bipartisan bill seeks to close a loophole that inadvertently caused nearly 8,000 federal retirees to miss pension payments during last year's government shutdown. If enacted, the new legislation would correct the pensions for certain retirees at the National Oceanic and Atmospheric Administration, as well as the Public Health Service Commission Corps. You can find these stories and more on our website, federalnewsnetwork.com. I'm Michelle Sandiford.
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6: Evan Mobley had 6 late points to force overtime in Game 5 of the Eastern Conference semifinals. Cleveland eventually stealing a win on the road, 117-113. James Harden becoming the first player to score at least 30 points in a playoff game for 6 different teams. Game 5 of the Western Conference NHL semifinals went to overtime. Colorado with 2 late goals to force that extra frame. Minnesota had a 3-1 lead going into the third period. Colorado scored the game-winning goal 4 minutes into overtime, taking a 4-3 win to advance to the Western Conference Finals in a 4-1 series win. Major League Baseball, Atlanta gets its 30th win of the year, 4-1 over the Cubs. The White Sox beat the Royals 6-5 in AL Central matchup. Max Fried's getting an MRI after he left his start against the Orioles. Yankees dropped that one 7-0. Shohei Ohtani pitched 7 no-run innings as the Dodgers beat the Giants 4-0. He did not hit in the game. I'm Martin Weiss.

We are very cool for the summer, and we've got, what, about a month and some change before the official start of summer. You're listening to The Wake Up Wave. Happy Thursday, my favorite day of the week, as you can tell by my excitement. Can you just feel, are you not entertained? The excitement in my voice. 46 degrees in K-Town, 41 in Baumholder. I'm Senior Airman Dom Ingram. Traffic is vacant. I feel like I don't even have to look at it, but I don't want to give you false information ever. But yeah, German holiday, nobody on the roads. Maybe you're enjoying it. You're cruising to 105.1 or 106.1, doesn't matter where you're listening. Guns N' Roses, Sweet Child of Mine, taking us into what's coming up. We're going to try and reach out to flea and tick prevention, heat casualties in animals, how we can avoid that. And I also have to tell you what happened with my bank yesterday. That's maybe a little bit fishy. Maybe it's a little bit of a, I wouldn't say it's a scam, but maybe a little bit predatory, I would say. I'm not going to talk over this intro. It's too iconic.

innocent Guitar Hero 3 selection. So does turning 26 become exponentially more expensive? That number alone. For me, maybe. But why? And why it doesn't make sense. That's coming up after Rihanna's Stay.

0: Rihanna, self-made billionaire. Well, you can debate whether or not it's actually self-made. Anytime someone says self-made, immediately the internet sleuths do the research and they're like, is she actually self-made? Well, actually, what's up, brother? 9:18 a.m., you're listening to The Wake Up Wave on AFN K-Town. So my mom called me yesterday. You know, we call every day, sometimes twice a day. You never know when it's going to be your last day on Earth or even your parents. So I'd recommend take some time today to call your loved ones, tell them how much you love them and appreciate them, even if it's 5 minutes. This call, however, lasted a lot more than 5 minutes because my mom said, hey, Dom, the bank that you use that is homebound and stateside is going to start charging you $10 monthly. I said, for what? She's like, I'm going to send you the letter. It came in the mail today, but it's part of the new premium checking account that they have, and they automatically signed you up for it. I said, what? My mom sends me a photo of the letter that came into the mail, and it looks like that they automatically signed me up because I'll be turning 26 here in a few weeks, and as part of that, I guess I have aged out of their age 25 premium checking account, whatever. It makes no sense, right? I'm like, it's not a streaming service. You can't just automatically sign me up for something. And so I called them. They put me on hold for 17 minutes. And they say, Mr. Ingram, we're sorry for the inconvenience. We will waive the fee if you're military. I'm thinking, okay, thank goodness. It's too easy. I said, all right, what do you want me to do? You just want a photo of my military ID? They said, no, we need the military ID in person. I'm like, excuse me? Are you out of your mind? I can't do that. And I'm like, why didn't you do this like a month ago whenever I was home? I could have easily driven to the bank and shown you my military ID physically, in person, in the flesh. But they're like, is there any way? Your mom's also a joint authenticator of the account. Is there any way your mom could have access to your military ID? No, I'm in Germany. I can't do that. And I'm like, okay, look, I know it's not your fault. I'm really good at being considerate of other people's customer service. I'm like, I know it's not your fault. I know it's just the policy. I'm like, I've been with this bank for like 9-ish years. I'm like, can we just convert all that money into a savings account? She says, yes, we can do that. I say, thank goodness. She says, however, there is a $15 fee if you want to convert all that money to a savings account. And that also incurs a $5 monthly. I'm like, you cannot be serious. This makes no sense at all. Adulting is easy, and then at other points, it's just like a sitcom. Luckily, we got it figured out. Since my mom is a joint authenticator of the account, her military ID will satisfy the $10 waiver, but it just makes no sense to me. Because when you think about like when you think about Navy Federal, what? When you think about some of the other banks and
1: Doc.
0: Who's there? Look, the banks.
1: Let me tell you a little story about a man named
0: All I was saying.
2: Even before you start, that was a preemptive Just know I have a whole bag of with your name on it.
0: Okay, I'm not going to say which banks, but just be careful of which banks that you work with, okay? See if there's any type of predatory waiving fees or anything like that. Make sure that you're taking care of your money. Look at your LES. Be as careful as you can with the dollars that are going into your bank account. Let's have a great day. It's the Wake Up Wave.

I wouldn't say the sun's complete. Actually, no, the sun came out in K-Town. Hopefully, it's the same way in Baumholder. We'll see how long the weather will persist, whether you like it or not. Coming up, we've got our two-day weather forecast from the 21st Operational Weather Squadron on AFN Kaiserslautern, serving America's best.

0: It's time for your KMC weather report.
1: Good morning, KMC. Today, expect cloudy skies and breezy winds with light rain during the day. The high will be in 49 degrees and with the overnight low, 40 degrees. Tomorrow, expect mostly cloudy skies throughout the day with calm winds and light fog in the morning. The high will be in the low 50s and the low will be in the high 30s. On Saturday, expect partly cloudy skies and calm winds throughout the day. The high will be in the low 50s and the low will be in the lower 40s. This is Airman First Class Octavius Ardenas reporting from the 21st Operational Weather Squadron at Capon Air Station for AFN The Eagle.
2: 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I'm Sergeant Brayton Daniel. 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
5: 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Here is Staff Sergeant Sydney King, veterinary food inspector, with tips on what you should do with leftovers.
6: Well, I will tell you, when in doubt, to throw it out. 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
5: 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Reporting for AFN Kaiserslautern, I'm Senior Airman Dom Ingram.
2: 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I'm Sergeant Brayton Daniel.
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BTS will be swimming all the way to the halftime show for the FIFA World Cup that's coming up this summer. Who's going to be joining them, though? They're not performing alone. Will it be Lady Gaga? Will it be Dua Lipa? Will it be Sabrina Carpenter? Will it be Kid Rock? That answer is coming up after Abracadabra on the Wake Up Wave on AFN Kaiserslautern Station, serving America's best. 105.1, 106.1, AFN Go.

So it's actually not Lady Gaga. You got to go back about 20 years of absolute iconic performances, albums, music videos from Madonna. Madonna, BTS, and also Shakira will co-headline the first ever FIFA World Cup final halftime show. This came out about 3 hours ago, so around the time that probably about 20 minutes before we went on air this morning. Sometimes I feel like Adam Schefter. I break the news to you! So this is great for multiple reasons. I'm actually surprised that it took us this long with the advancement of modern day music, technology, recency bias. We think everything's iconic when in reality, maybe it isn't. It's just, you would have loved this back in the 80s. Yeah, I know. I think this is good. Combining a bunch of forces, a bunch of fans, a bunch of diverse cultures between Madonna, BTS, and Shakira for something like the World Cup is phenomenal. I'm looking forward to it. Of course, the World Cup is this summer, and maybe you're planning to go back to the States to catch a few games in person, or maybe you're planning to have some of the biggest watch parties known to mankind over this way down in Europe. I completely encourage that. I love to see you passionate about sports. My only request is that you try to be as situationally aware as you can. If you know that there's going to be that adult beverage, make sure that you're consuming it responsibly. We have ADAPT. We have Airmen Against Drunk Driving. And I'd rather you save their contact information from their Facebook page now as opposed to not using it. And now you're wearing blues and you got to go see your commander come July or June when the World Cup is. Here's Madonna on AFNK Town.

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No, I'm just kidding. For legal reasons, I'm kidding. Don't forget to hit the KMC Traffic by AFN Facebook page, made by the community, for the community. Here's Coldplay's Yellow. I don't know if they're going to be touring anytime soon. Hit up your HR rep, see maybe if you guys can go together. Just hope you don't end up on the Jumbotron. It's the Wake Up Wave.

You know, maybe I should have played red instead of yellow. Coming up in a few minutes, news and sports roundup from the States, and then how the KHS Raiders are getting prepared for the softball Euros. It's all happening right here on 105.1 and 106.1.

0: meeting ends. I'm Chris DeMeo, Fox News. President Trump has wrapped up his first meeting of the two-day summit with Chinese officials. Fox's Aisha Hosni is in Beijing with more on what was said during the talks.
1: The Chinese have put out a couple of different statements about this meeting, and some of them feel a little bit pre-planned, things that they maybe knew were going to be talked about. One of them, though, has really been raising some eyebrows, and it's the one on Taiwan. And they basically said almost like a warning that as long as the U.S. has the right policy on Taiwan, then the relations will continue with stability. There was some thinking heading into this meeting that the Chinese may try to ask for concessions on the Taiwan issue in order to offer up potentially helping putting pressure on Iran to come to a deal. The president has said multiple times now that he doesn't need anybody's help.
0: Fox's Aisha Hosni in Beijing. So far, the president and White House have yet to make any comments on what was discussed in the meeting. A CIA employee claims that there was a cover-up within the intelligence community over COVID-19.
2: That man's name was James Erdman. He's a CIA career employee who was responsible for leading investigations into the origins of the COVID-19 pandemic. He testified that in August of 2021, the intel community was prepared to declare that COVID did start as a leak from a Chinese lab. But he says Dr. Anthony Fauci, quote, injected himself into those conversations and, quote, significantly influenced them until the lab leak determination was changed by the intel community to a neutral theory. But the CIA is pushing back hard on the way this hearing went down, telling Fox News in part, quote, this proceeding amounts to nothing more than dishonest political theater.
0: Fox's Bill Malusian on Capitol Hill. Stocks finishing the day mixed, the Dow dropping 67 points, the Nasdaq and S&P finishing higher. 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
3: This is your News in One, reporting for AFN Europe. I'm Air Force Staff Sergeant Carla Parra. U.S. soldiers from 1st Battalion, 57th Air Defense Artillery Regiment, or 157 ADAR, alongside NATO allies and partners, conducted a defense training scenario as part of Exercise Sword in Gotland, Sweden. During the scenario, participants incorporated Allied land forces and U.S. air defense systems to protect a command post from simulated enemy combatants. Platoon Sergeant of Bravo Battery 157 ADAR, Sergeant First Class Emilia Castillo Herrera, says the exercise enhances interoperability and collective defense in the Baltic region.
4: This exercise is specific for the Baltics. It's important for all the NATO allies to practice deterrent adversaries in this area. So working with the ground forces that are out here and the air defense forces and kind of integrating that to enhance security out here.
3: That was your News in One. I'm Air Force Staff Sergeant Carla Parra.
5: From the Fox Sports Studios in Los Angeles, here's Martin Weiss.
6: Evan Mobley had 6 late points to force overtime in Game 5 of the Eastern Conference Semifinals. Cleveland eventually stealing a win on the road, 117-113. James Harden becoming the first player to score at least 30 points in a playoff game for 6 different teams. Game 5 of the Western Conference NHL Semifinals went to overtime. Colorado with 2 late goals to force that extra frame. Minnesota had a 3-1 lead going into the third period. Colorado scored the game-winning goal 4 minutes into overtime, taking a 4-3 win to advance to the Western Conference Finals in a 4-1 series win. Major League Baseball, Atlanta gets its 30th win of the year, 4-1 over the Cubs. The White Sox beat the Royals 6-5 in AL Central matchup. Max Fried's getting an MRI after he left his start against the Orioles. Yankees dropped that one 7-0. Shohei Ohtani pitched 7 no-run innings as the Dodgers beat the Giants 4-0. He did not hit in the game. I'm Martin Weiss.
7: 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One force.
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0: See, this is the type of joint you gotta dedicate to somebody. 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
1: Happy graduation season from Degrassi's alum, Aubrey Graham, Wheelchair Jimmy Drake on AFN K-Town 105.1 106.1. You're listening to the Wake Up Wave. Joining me, a group of esteemed and honorable softball players from Kaiserslautern High School. First off, we've got Ornella, Sophia, and Bella joining us. Happy Thursday. So glad all of you could stop by AFN as you're prepping for Euros. Ornella, let's start with you. So this season has been a little bit of a different start for KHS softball, but you're able to find some momentum near the end going into Euros. So what's been the secret to finding ways to turn the team around?
2: I would say as a team, we learned to communicate more and work together at the end of the season, which helped us out a lot, which had us get 2 wins at the end of the season, which I'm very proud of.
1: Yeah, 2 wins at the end of the season. They couldn't have come at a more, I would say, favorable time, because now you've got some momentum going into Euros. Sophia, what has been the strongest test of the season? And if you don't mind explaining more, how did you overcome it?
3: Honestly, the strongest test that we've all had to occur was finding the motivation to continue the game as we were down by a lot in like the third inning. And so how we overcame it, we have this motto to always have fun when we're on the field, because when we have more fun, we play better. And when we play better, of course, we win, as we have done on our last 2 games.
1: And for you, Bella, what has this season taught you about yourself?
4: As someone who hasn't really like played softball before, coming out, even like just trying out for this team, really showed me that taking new opportunities and taking chances on new things is really beneficial. And I found a group of girls that I really love and a sport that I really love.
1: And the countdown is continuing since Euros is next week. Coming up, I want to know what representing KHS means for your team, for your school, and even for yourself. That's coming up in about, I'd say, 7 minutes. We got Bruno Mars's It Will Rain from that one Twilight movie that I don't like. And then we've got a song from Somber after 10:10 a.m.

0: Nothing somber about today. My favorite day of the week, Thursday. It's like the anticipation sometimes feels a lot more than the day itself. It's like when you order a package and you're waiting for it to get there, and then when it gets there, you're like, okay, going back to the cart. No, we want financial readiness to be implied and implicated throughout the entirety of your day. You're back listening to the Wake Up Wave on AFN K-Town. Joining me, three more amazing softball players from KHS. That's Kaiserslautern High School, if you live under a rock, or just PCS here. Joining me is Amara, Mia, and Allie. So with next week being Euros, Amara, we'll start with you. What does it represent for your team?
1: I think it represents us as a team getting the chance to turn around the season and end on a good note.
0: And Mia, for you, because you're starting, I mean, I think this is your only second year playing, or first year playing, or second year?
1: It's my first year.
0: So what ways has your game improved, and how has being a part of this team helped you grow off the field?
1: My game has definitely improved catching-wise, because I remember in the first couple games of the season, I was not that good at catching, and then I asked my coaches if I can catch some pop flies and work on pop flies. And I know that this last game that we had this weekend, it showed that my game improved a lot, this catching, by catching, because I caught like 4 pop flies.
0: Yeah. I mean, honestly, the end of the season is a reflection, because it's night and day a difference from when you started to when you eventually finished, which season will come to an end next week, hopefully in a victorious way for all of you, because you're all working so hard. Allie, for you, what lessons from softball will carry over into your schoolwork and everyday life?
2: So some lessons that I will have would be to obviously to communicate how I feel, and also to just have motivation to keep going, even if things aren't going the way that I want them to.
0: Yeah, I think that can help you not just in the high school level, but also in the collegiate level when you enter early adulthood and even throughout the entirety of life. That's why maybe if you're listening, you should get your students enrolled into sports at Dodea, the organization formerly known as Dodea, now known as Dowea Schools. Here's The Cure's Friday, I'm in Love. We've got more coming up from the KHS softball team here in 3.5 minutes.

0: Tate McRae's ex, Kid Laroi, 1,000 miles on AFN K-Town. There's 1,000 miles between, it feels like, Canada and Australia. They probably don't want to know that. They've been broken up for some time now. 10:25 a.m., you're listening to The Wake Up Wave on AFN K-Town. I'm back with the KHS Lady Raiders softball team. Let's start with you, Sophia and Mia. Why was getting involved into Dawea Sports the best choice ever?
1: Honestly, ever since I chose to do SWDS sport, I have been better mentally and physically, and I'm actually proud of myself for doing this as I learn more what I'm accountable and capable of, and so I've achieved a lot of new things, honestly.
0: And Ornella, for you, you've got some time before you graduate, but what are you going to always remember about KHS softball that you know in this moment? It's going to stick forever.
2: What I'm taking away from K-Town softball, I would say that I've been on varsity since freshman year, always been a starter, and I feel like it's a special thing that as a junior, I became captain this year. That really meant a lot to me. And obviously the one thing me, and I definitely think plenty others aren't going to forget, is my dad in the stands who never had a silent moment.
0: I can attest to that. I've heard him a few times seeing some of your games. Great games, by the way, that you guys have had. I think I remember, what was the one, 23-22, the final score, like a week and a half ago? That was a great win because everyone was on the edge of their seats. Bella, why should parents come support Dawea Schools during the tournament? Daytime tournament, but it's still something we don't want to miss.
3: So the tournament is a really good summary of our season, and it shows parents how hard their athletes have been working for the past few months. And it's also a really good way to interact with your community more.
0: Yeah, and figure out the mesmerizing and phenomenal stories that I think are in our community. One of the reasons why I try to go to as many Dawea sporting events as I can. Ormara, when and where is the tournament?
4: Euro starts in the KMC area Wednesday the 20th to Friday the 22nd.
0: So that's 6 days from today. Go ahead and mark your calendars if you can. Allie, what are you feeling? What are the vibes going into the tournament? Are you excited? Just want people to come out and support the Raiders?
5: Yeah, I think personally I am very excited, and I think my whole the whole team is also excited for it. We put in a lot of hard work this season, and I know that it wasn't what we intended it to be, but now coming to an end, I feel like,
0: yeah, one of the most memorable seasons, you'd say, because it's something that's going to stick with you for the duration of your life, whether you're playing sports or not. Thank you all so much for stopping by AFN today. I'm glad that I could have the incredible

opportunity to speak with all of you. I hope you have a great Thursday, even better rest of your week, and I'll see you all at Euros next week. Coming up, flying into the weather. How long is the sun going to stay out, if at all? It's Germany. You already know the answer to that. But we got the 21st Operational Weather Squadron with your two-day forecast coming up.

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1: Good morning, KMC. Today, expect cloudy skies and breezy winds with light rain during the day. The high will be in 49 degrees and with an overnight low of 40 degrees. Tomorrow, expect mostly cloudy skies throughout the day with calm winds and light fog in the morning. The high will be in the low 50s and the low will be in the high 30s. On Saturday, expect partly cloudy skies and calm winds throughout the day. The high will be in the low 50s and the low will be in the lower 40s. This is Airman First Class Octavius Ardenas reporting from the 21st Operational Weather Squadron at Capon Air Station for AFN The Eagle.
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2: 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I'm Sergeant Brayton Daniel.
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Can we make a start? 10:38 a.m. You're listening to the Wake Up Wave, waving to you. Hopefully you've been awake for at least a few hours now. You're listening to AFN K-Town. Actually, for my morning routine, I've been waking up a lot earlier. But what has it done to me? That answer is coming up after Bella Kay.

Recent adjustment in my schedule. I decided that maybe I want to take advantage of it. So for the test, because I was so stressed out about it on Tuesday, I think my alarm went off at 4. And then I don't know what reset the internal body clock, but for the last 2 days, that's Wednesday and today, I wake up and I'm like, it's got to be like maybe 5:30 or 6. And then I look at my phone and it's 4 a.m. And I'm thinking, well, I might as well make the most out of this. If I'm going to be awake for the next 2 hours and I have to be at work by a certain time, or else you and I don't get to have our delegate conversations that I'm so thankful that we get to have today on 105.1 or 106.1, then I might as well go to the gym or try to get a workout in or try to do some reading. I finished my 10th book yesterday, by the way. Penelope Douglas, the one about falling in love with your, you know what, never mind. But yeah, I finished my 10th book of the year, so that was pretty cool. Trying to be productive in the morning, I feel like it slows down time, because I thought the only thing that could slow down time was doing a plank. Good for the core, but the minutes go by annually, yearly, it feels like. But I guess waking up a little bit earlier is good for that as well. Now, there's adjustments that have to get made because I get tired at certain points of the day. So I'm still trying to figure it out. But any shift in schedules that you have, there's going to be a little bit of a period where you're trying to adjust. So don't push yourself to the limits of trying to be perfect, especially at the beginning. It's completely fine. There's levels to this. Get it? Avicii? Levels. Say it in K-Town.

0: What's the capital of North Dakota? What's the only U.S. state flag with a star constellation on it? Who knows these things? Calling all trivia night or pub quiz pros. In Baumholder, trivia wizards compete every Thursday at the Tavern on the Rock Club from 6 to 9 p.m.
1: Hey, can you buy lunch?
2: This is the second time you've asked this week.
1: Come on, money has been tight lately.
2: Really? How much APR are you paying on your little new sports car?
1: 12%.
2: And when was the last time you looked at your LES?
1: I can look at my LES? How much does that cost?
2: You can't be serious. We're going to the Army Financial Readiness Office. 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
1: Okay, how much do they charge?
2: Oh, dear.
3: Operational security, or OPSEC, is a security and risk management process and strategy that classifies information, then determines what is required to protect sensitive information and prevent it from getting in the wrong hands. Be vigilant and protect sensitive information.

The rain is coming down, raining cats and dogs outside here in the KMC. Raining sideways may be coming up. We heard from the 21st Operational Weather Squadron earlier. You're hearing from me right now. Try to be as safe as you can on those roads. A little vacant today due to the German holiday, but that still doesn't give you an excuse to do crazy things. Try to stay safe. AFNK Town.

because of the rain, you know what? The book that I finished yesterday, it had one of those happy, I'll run through the airport, chasing you to make a final love confession. And that's kind of on my heart today, among other things that are on my heart today. But I only get to play this song on Throwback Thursday, not even every Throwback Thursday. So I figured I'd use that opportunity today.

Boombox, Back for Good, Bears, Beats, Battlestar Galactica. Feels like we've just begun, but suddenly we are through. I hope I've been one of the nicest parts of your Thursday, because you certainly are one of the nicest parts of mine. Coming up in just a few minutes, news and sports roundup from the States. We got the wind down today at 2 p.m. Central European time. It's going to be a good one. Got to make sure you stay locked in on the AFN Go app, 105.1, 106.1.

0: from ABC News, I'm Chuck Severson. President Trump in China. Welcomed by the cheers of children, the Great Hall of the People in Beijing, and thanking his host, Chinese President Xi Jinping.
1: We're going to have a fantastic future together. Such respect for China, the job you've done. You're a great leader. I say it to everybody. You're a great leader.
0: The two sitting down for a meeting. ABC's Selena Wang is there and says China has some specific goals.
2: They want to keep America off of its back so that they can fortify themselves, become stronger. And what that means is a longer tariff truce. They do not want another tit-for-tat trade war. They want an easing of restrictions on high technology exports, as well as easier access to investments in the U.S.
0: President Trump looking to lock in trade deals. President Xi warning that America's stance on Taiwan could cause, quote, conflicts. The British military this morning says a ship anchored just off the coast of the United Arab Emirates has been seized and is sailing toward Iranian waters. No word on who took the ship. In Ukraine, fierce aerial attacks by Russia lasting for hours upon hours. ABC's Patrick Rivel.
3: Ukraine saying it managed to shoot down about 700 of those drones, which is obviously a huge number, but still a significant amount getting through and able to cause damage. And I think what this attack does is it underlines quite how meaningless this ceasefire was that was called last weekend, this three-day ceasefire that President Trump pushed Ukraine to accept and that Vladimir Putin had been demanding take place.
0: Health officials across the country keeping an eye on three dozen Americans connected to the hantavirus outbreak. Dr. David Fitter at the CDC.
4: Our role now is to continue our conversations with each passenger about their potential exposure and work with partners to ensure appropriate monitoring.
0: Listening to ABC News.
5: On May 10th, 1775, American soldiers and militia, including Ethan Allen and the Green Mountain Boys, launched a surprise attack and captured Fort Ticonderoga, a British weapons and supplies stronghold. This victory helped the Patriots to gain an advantage early in the Revolutionary War. On May 14, 1804, Captain Meriwether Lewis and Lieutenant William Clark began their Corps of Discovery expedition from St. Charles, Missouri. Their goal was to explore the Louisiana Territory, discover water routes to the Pacific Ocean, and document new plants and landforms. Despite facing several challenges, they were successful in opening the West for expansion and increasing knowledge on the American frontier. And this has been this week's Reflective Moments of America's Military. Visit our website to learn more and stay tuned for more next week.
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7: Evan Mobley had six late points to force overtime in Game 5 of the Eastern Conference semifinals. Cleveland eventually stealing a win on the road, 117-113. James Harden becoming the first player to score at least 30 points in a playoff game for six different teams. Game 5 of the Western Conference NHL semifinals went to overtime. Colorado with two late goals to force that extra frame. Minnesota had a 3-1 lead going into the third period. Colorado scored the game-winning goal 4 minutes into overtime, taking a 4-3 win to advance to the Western Conference Finals in a 4-1 series win. Major League Baseball, Atlanta gets its 30th win of the year, 4-1 over the Cubs. The White Sox beat the Royals 6-5 in AL Central matchup. Max Fried's getting an MRI after he left his start against the Orioles. Yankees dropped that one 7-0. Shohei Ohtani pitched 7 no-run innings as the Dodgers beat the Giants 4-0. He did not hit in the game. I'm Martin Weiss.

0: recall my last case, the story of the guy with the big power of attorney. She was a young Jane Wayne about to ship out. Thinking she was doing the right thing, she granted a general power of attorney to a Mr. Chisler. He'd pull you in with a glance of his baby blues, promise you the world, then run off with your whole bundle. Well, the gal fell for him, hook, line, and sinker, and lost out big. Want the lowdown on powers of attorney and what's right for you? See the straight shooters at the legal office.
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6: This is your News in One, reporting for AFN Europe. I'm Air Force Staff Sergeant Carla Parra. U.S. soldiers from 1st Battalion, 57th Air Defense Artillery Regiment, or 157 ADAR, alongside NATO allies and partners, conducted a defense training scenario as part of Exercise Sword in Gotland, Sweden. During the scenario, participants incorporated Allied land forces and U.S. air defense systems to protect a command post from simulated enemy combatants. Platoon Sergeant of Bravo Battery 157 ADAR, Sergeant First Class Emilia Castillo Herrera, says the exercise enhances interoperability and collective defense in the Baltic region.
7: This exercise is specific for the Baltics. It's important for all the NATO allies to practice deterring adversaries in this area. So working with the ground forces that are out here and the air defense forces and kind of integrating that to enhance security out here.
6: That was your News in One. I'm Air Force Staff Sergeant Carla Parra.
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0: It's the dedication hour. John at Aviano writes, Gina, I'm so sorry for overloading your electrical sockets and running extension cords behind your furniture. Please forgive me and let me move back in. Here's Gina's reply.
1: No way. You almost set my house on fire. I have moved on and my new man is electrically responsible.

0: responsible. Sorry, John. Guess you should talk to your local fire department for some safety tips before you try to kindle another romance.
1: And on your left there, you'll see Neon Limits, where in 2002, Ralph Edwards tripped over and unplugged the DJ's power cables during a request. And on the right there, that is Strobe.
2: There's only so much you can learn by limiting yourself to the local nightclubs. 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
2: It's dinner time, where President Trump is. I'm Dave Anthony, Fox News. 12 hours ahead of us in China, where the president is about to dine at a state banquet following a meeting with Chinese leader Xi Jinping.
3: We've had a fantastic relationship. We've gotten along. When there were difficulties, we worked it out.
4: They talked about expanding market access for American businesses into China. Remember, the president brought this delegation of 16 CEOs from different business and tech backgrounds. They also talked about wanting more progress on stopping the flow of fentanyl. That's something the president brought up. Now, the Chinese purchases of American agricultural products was also something that was brought up in these discussions. And President Xi expressed interest in purchasing more American oil.
2: And as the Iran conflict hangs over the U.S. and China talks, Fox's Aisha Hazmi also reports from Beijing.
4: Both countries agree that Iran can never have a nuclear weapon.
2: That is a key demand for President Trump trying to work out a deal with Iran as U.S. military blockade continues around Iran's ports, and Iran keeps halting most shipping in the Strait of Hormuz. It seized another ship.
5: According to the UK's Maritime Trade Operations Centre, a vessel at anchor has been taken by unauthorized personnel. It's now bound for Iranian waters. The ship was stationed in the Gulf of Oman, just east of the Strait of Hormuz. The Iranian foreign minister, meanwhile, telling a summit of the BRICS group of countries that the strait is open to ships which cooperate with Iranian naval forces.
2: That's Fox's Jonathan Savage. Russia battered Ukraine again overnight with another barrage of missiles and drones targeting Kyiv and other cities, damaging buildings and infrastructure, killing at least four people, injuring 33, including some rescued from the rubble. Hours after a Russian daytime attack on Ukraine's capital left at least six people dead. 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
6: Here are your top stories from Federal News Network. Defense Secretary Pete Hegseth has launched a department-wide review of all aspects of the military legal system. Hegseth directed the Pentagon's general counsel to evaluate legal programs across the services, comparing them with one another and against the Justice Department and criminal justice systems. Hegseth said the review will result in recommendations to cut bureaucracy and make legal professionals more effective. House lawmakers are looking to address recent pension errors for thousands of retired service members. A new bipartisan bill seeks to close a loophole that inadvertently caused nearly 8,000 federal retirees to miss pension payments during last year's government shutdown. If enacted, the new legislation would correct the pensions for certain retirees at the National Oceanic and Atmospheric Administration, as well as the Public Health Service Commission Corps. You can find these stories and more on our website, federalnewsnetwork.com. I'm Michelle Sandifor.
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8: Evan Mobley had six late points to force overtime in Game 5 of the Eastern Conference semifinals. Cleveland eventually stealing a win on the road, 117-113. James Harden becoming the first player to score at least 30 points in a playoff game for six different teams. Game 5 of the Western Conference NHL semifinals went to overtime. Colorado with two late goals to force that extra frame. Minnesota had a 3-1 lead going into the third period. Colorado scored the game-winning goal 4 minutes into overtime, taking a 4-3 win to advance to the Western Conference Finals in a 4-1 series win. Major League Baseball, Atlanta gets its 30th win of the year, 4-1 over the Cubs. The White Sox beat the Royals 6-5 in AL Central matchup. Max Fried's getting an MRI after he left his start against the Orioles. Yankees dropped that one 7-0. Shohei Ohtani pitched 7 no-run innings as the Dodgers beat the Giants 4-0. He did not hit in the game. I'm Martin Weiss.

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0: 2311.
1: Here are your top stories from Federal News Network. Defense Secretary Pete Hegseth has launched a department-wide review of all aspects of the military legal system. Hegseth directed the Pentagon's general counsel to evaluate legal programs across the services, comparing them with one another and against the Justice Department and criminal justice systems. Hegseth said the review will result in recommendations to cut bureaucracy and make legal professionals more effective. House lawmakers are looking to address recent pension errors for thousands of retired service members. A new bipartisan bill seeks to close a loophole that inadvertently caused nearly 8,000 federal retirees to miss pension payments during last year's government shutdown. If enacted, the new legislation would correct the pensions for certain retirees at the National Oceanic and Atmospheric Administration, as well as the Public Health Service Commission Corps. You can find these stories and more on our website, federalnewsnetwork.com. I'm Michelle Sandiford.
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0: ABC News. I'm Chuck Severson. A banquet's underway in Beijing for President Trump and China's President Xi after their first meeting of the summit. The White House says the two leaders discussed trade, fentanyl, and Iran.
1: We had extremely positive and productive conversations and meetings today.
0: President Xi through a translator.
2: We can help each other succeed and advance the well-being of the whole world.
3: But during their closed-door meeting, a warning from the Chinese. State media reports Xi warned Trump that disagreements over Taiwan, which Beijing claims as part of its territory, could bring the two countries into conflict.
0: ABC's Lionel Moyes. President Trump wants trade deals. China wants trade restrictions eased. Russia launched its biggest air attack of the war on Ukraine overnight, firing at least 800 drones, killing at least six people, wounding dozens, including children. Researchers say reading and math scores dropped in a large majority of U.S. school districts compared to 10 years ago, blaming social media reducing reading. Sean Reardon, professor of education, Stanford University.
4: The test score decline we see started 5 or 6 years before the pandemic and continued afterwards. And so the pandemic was a piece of a much longer story.
0: Claiming the NFL's hiring practices violate state law, Florida's attorney general. At issue is the longtime Rooney Rule, requiring teams to interview outside candidates who are women or persons of color for coaching and executive positions. They don't have to be hired, just interviewed. The NFL says it's made sure teams expand the candidates' pools and make the final decisions. ABC's Rena Roy.
5: Florida Attorney General James Uthmeyer says those changes don't go far enough, saying yesterday in a letter to the NFL, "You assert the rule does not impose any hiring quotas. We are not convinced."
0: ABC's Rena Roy on the latest on the NFL's Rooney Rule. 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
6: This is your News in One, reporting for AFN Europe. I'm Air Force Staff Sergeant Carla Parra. U.S. soldiers from 1st Battalion, 57th Air Defense Artillery Regiment, or 157 ADAR, alongside NATO allies and partners, conducted a defense training scenario as part of Exercise Sword in Gotland, Sweden. During the scenario, participants incorporated Allied land forces and U.S. air defense systems to protect a command post from simulated enemy combatants. Platoon Sergeant of Bravo Battery 157 ADAR, Sergeant First Class Emilia Castillo Herrera, says the exercise enhances interoperability and collective defense in the Baltic region.
7: This exercise is specific for the Baltics. It's important for all the NATO allies to practice deterring adversaries in this area. So working with the ground forces that are out here and the air defense forces and kind of integrating that to enhance security out here.
6: That was your News in One. I'm Air Force Staff Sergeant Carla Parra.
8: From the Fox Sports studios in Los Angeles, here's Martin Weiss.
9: Evan Mobley had 6 late points to force overtime in Game 5 of the Eastern Conference semifinals. Cleveland eventually stealing a win on the road, 117-113. James Harden becoming the first player to score at least 30 points in a playoff game for 6 different teams. Game 5 of the Western Conference NHL semifinals went to overtime. Colorado with 2 late goals to force that extra frame. Minnesota had a 3-1 lead going into the third period. Colorado scored the game-winning goal 4 minutes into overtime, taking a 4-3 win to advance to the Western Conference Finals in a 4-1 series win. Major League Baseball, Atlanta gets its 30th win of the year, 4-1 over the Cubs. The White Sox beat the Royals 6-5 in AL Central matchup. Max Fried's getting an MRI after he left his start against the Orioles. Yankees dropped that one 7-0. Shohei Ohtani pitched 7 no-run innings as the Dodgers beat the Giants 4-0. He did not hit in the game. I'm Martin Weiss.

0: last PCS, I had a tough time adjusting. But hey, suck it up, right? 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Come on. Scared the heck out of me. So I went and saw my chaplain. Smartest thing I've ever done.
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1: Today's weather looks bright and sunny, and that trend continues. So the forecast for the rest of the week, a high probability for sun damage to your skin, and that can turn into skin cancer. Even on cloudy days, the harmful rays get through. So take the proper precautions and cover up.

0: 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Here's Jim with sports.
1: Thanks, Bob. Last night's game was a huge upset.
0: Excuse me, Jim. Just one more reminder. Skin cancer is serious, so protect yourself every day.
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3: This is your News in One, reporting for AFN Europe. I'm Air Force Staff Sergeant Carla Parra. U.S. soldiers from 1st Battalion, 57th Air Defense Artillery Regiment, or 157 ADAR, alongside NATO allies and partners, conducted a defense training scenario as part of Exercise Sword in Gotland, Sweden. During the scenario, participants incorporated Allied land forces and U.S. air defense systems to protect a command post from simulated enemy combatants. Platoon Sergeant of Bravo Battery 157 ADAR, Sergeant First Class Emilia Castillo Herrera, says the exercise enhances interoperability and collective defense in the Baltic region.
4: This exercise is specific for the Baltics. It's important for all the NATO allies to practice deterring adversaries in this area. So working with the ground forces that are out here and the air defense forces and kind of integrating that to enhance security out here.
3: That was your News in One. I'm Air Force Staff Sergeant Carla Parra.
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2: We must make our relationship work and not mess it up. I'm Dave Anthony, Fox News. That's what China's leader said at a state banquet with President Trump.
3: Achieving the great rejuvenation of the Chinese nation and making America great again can go hand in hand.
2: Then Xi Jinping offered a toast to prosperity. The president used the same word in his toast.
4: Together we have the chance to draw on these values to create a future of greater prosperity, cooperation, and happiness.
2: Fox's Jackie Heinrich reports from Beijing.
5: That followed a meeting between them where they discussed ways to expand market access, cooperation between the two countries. The Strait of Hormuz, the Iran war, Taiwan all came up, but they were not addressed in the remarks at the state banquet. The statement, though, from the White House on the topic of Iran gave us a little bit more background on maybe the more tense topics behind closed doors. It said the two sides agreed that the Strait of Hormuz must remain open to support the free flow of energy.
2: And as Fox Trade Inc. reports from Tel Aviv, that's a big deal.
6: The Chinese are the largest importer of Iranian crude oil in the world. And when we look at Iranian military action in the Strait of Hormuz and the country's nuclear program, these are both directly funded by those oil exports. Reports this morning indicate Iran has seized another vessel off the coast of the UAE. Secretary of State Marco Rubio told Fox's Sean Hannity that the Chinese should play a more active role in getting Iran to change course.
7: The countries of the world, economies are melting down because of this crisis in the Straits. They're going to be buying less Chinese product.
2: The day after South Carolina's Supreme Court threw out Alec Murdoch's convictions and life sentence in the killings of his wife and son in 2021 over a court clerk's misconduct, State Attorney General Alan Wilson just told Fox they will retry him and...
8: Well, first off, I want people to understand that our office secured convictions on financial crimes that will keep Alex Murdoch in prison for several more decades, so he's not going anywhere.
2: America's listening to Fox News.
9: On May 10th, 1775, American soldiers and militia, including Ethan Allen and the Green Mountain Boys, launched a surprise attack and captured Fort Ticonderoga, a British weapons and supplies stronghold. This victory helped the Patriots to gain an advantage early in the Revolutionary War. On May 14th, 1804, Captain Meriwether Lewis and Lieutenant William Clark began their Corps of Discovery expedition from St. Charles, Missouri. Their goal was to explore the Louisiana Territory, discover water routes to the Pacific Ocean, and document new plants and landforms. Despite facing several challenges, they were successful in opening the West for expansion and increasing knowledge on the American frontier. And this has been this week's Reflective Moments of America's Military. Visit our website to learn more and stay tuned for more next week.
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11: Evan Mobley had six late points to force overtime in Game 5 of the Eastern Conference semifinals. Cleveland eventually stealing a win on the road, 117-113. James Harden becoming the first player to score at least 30 points in a playoff game for six different teams. Game 5 of the Western Conference NHL semifinals went to overtime. Colorado with two late goals to force that extra frame. Minnesota had a 3-1 lead going into the third period. Colorado scored the game-winning goal 4 minutes into overtime, taking a 4-3 win to advance to the Western Conference Finals in a 4-1 series win. Major League Baseball, Atlanta gets its 30th win of the year, 4-1 over the Cubs. The White Sox beat the Royals 6-5 in AL Central matchup. Max Fried's getting an MRI after he left his start against the Orioles. Yankees dropped that one 7-0. Shohei Ohtani pitched 7 no-run innings as the Dodgers beat the Giants 4-0. He did not hit in the game. I'm Martin Weiss.
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0: Good afternoon, KMC. It's Airman First Class Aiden Worley, a.k.a. DJ Squirrely. And you're listening to The Wind Down here on AFN Kaiserslautern 105.1 in K-Town, 106.1 in Baumholder, 103 in Permisens. It's a wonderful, wonderful array of different wavelengths we got going on here. But we're all here for the same vibe. And currently it is 2:08 in the afternoon. Kaiserslautern is seeing about 47 degrees with a bunch of rain. It came out of nowhere and it just totally swept through us. So we're dealing with that. We've got about 60 in Wiesbaden and about 45 in Baumholder. And the exchange rate is 83 euro cents to the US dollar. Traffic isn't looking all too bad unless you're trying to go from Launchville to Ramstein. You're going to see a little bit of traffic there. But other than that, it's pretty good. If you see something I may have missed, definitely make sure you're going over to that KMC Traffic by AFN Facebook page. It's made for the community, by the community. Man, it's a mouthful every time. You think after how many times I've done it that it'd be easy. But sometimes it's just a mouthful. Anyway, we are joined by a very special guest, Becca Coleman from the Wounded Warrior Project. Very excited to have you on. How are you doing today, ma'am?
1: I'm doing well, thanks. How are you?
0: I'm doing good. I'm ecstatic to talk about this. This is such an important organization that I feel like, for some reason, I don't see enough of anymore. I feel like I don't see it a lot as much as I used to. And I'm so excited to talk about all the stuff we've got going on in just a few minutes. After some bangers coming up here, if you're going to tune away, don't. Simple as that.
2: I've been through all of these magazines, telling me who I'm supposed to be.

0: Becca, it is once again an absolute pleasure to have you on, and I'm excited to talk about this because we're talking about the Wounded Warrior Project. So really quickly, for those who are not aware, could you tell us what is the Wounded Warrior Project and who is eligible? Because I hear that that has changed recently.
1: Yeah, absolutely. So Wounded Warrior Project is a private nonprofit organization, and we serve post 9/11 era service members. So this could be veteran, active duty service member, reservist, or National Guardsman. And what we do is we provide a lifetime of free programs and resources available to you and to your families.
0: That's huge. That's huge. I mean, just having someone in your corner is easily the biggest thing I think someone can have in their life. And I love hearing about that, because especially because we were just talking about how May is Mental Health Awareness Month, and it's so exciting. And with this too, I'm hearing that you're also partnered with American Red Cross. Could you tell me a little bit more about that?
1: Yes, we are. We have a very incredible and super dynamic team relationship with the American Red Cross. So for the American Red Cross, they focus on the LARMC staff resiliency, or actually staff resiliency as a whole. But us at Wounded Warrior Project, we're able to focus on patient resiliency. So that way we're able to take care of those who need some care, and also taking care of those who are providing that care.
0: Right, right. So just kind of honing in on a very particular group that, that really needs that help, and you're, that's what they're... man, that's awesome.
1: Right?
0: That's awesome. You love to see it. You love to see it. Could you really quickly go into just some of those programs that the Wounded Warrior Project offers?
1: Oh, yes. So Wounded Warrior Project offers 18 different programs, but the big ones that we love to highlight is we have a benefits team that can help with VA disability claims, which we know can be a challenge.
0: Oh, there we go. Okay.
1: Yeah, so the team is full of licensed veteran service officers that are all accredited through the VA. So what they'll do is they'll walk you through step by step that entire disability compensation claim process and submit it on your behalf. So you don't have to do it by yourself. We know it can be a headache, so I'm always telling people, save 100% yourself the headache, right?
0: 100%.
1: Go with the pros.
0: Yeah, you're trying to, you know, figure out how transitioning out of the military works. You're trying to get everything that you deserve and that you can, and you're also in the meantime still trying to do your job and outprocess.
1: Right. Cool. For other resources during your transition, such as our Warriors to Work team, they help with all things related to employment outside of the military.
0: Gotcha.
1: So whether you're transitioning out of the

0: Military member and assistance, like civilian and federal resume writing. We know those are always evolving. Mm-hmm. Interview prep, LinkedIn skills, anything to help set you up for success.
1: And really quickly before we go away, could you tell the community how we can get in contact with the Wounded Warrior Project?
0: Yes. If you want to reach out to Wounded Warrior Project, you can always visit the website at woundedwarriorproject.org. That's where you will find all of our information that lists out all of our programs, including our mental health resources that we have to offer.
1: Simple as that, really. Just give them a Google search. You got it.
0: You will find us.
1: Awesome. Awesome. Thank you so much. We've got so much more to talk about, specifically a very special event coming up real soon that I know you should be excited for.

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0: Okay, sweet. 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

Becca, thank you so much for coming on, telling us about the Wounded Warrior Project. Such an amazing resource, such an amazing team and group of people that are here for the community.

0: and their families. So we are hosting a Carry Forward 5K right here in Ramstein on June 27th. Yes,
1: June 27th. Mark the calendars.
0: Yep. At Seavook Park at 8 a.m. So nice and early, not too hot. But yeah, like I said, you can come walk, come run. 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It's going to be a great time. So come out, join our squad, or donate. 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So let's honor and empower our wounded warriors together here
1: That's
0: in the KMC.
1: That's what I love to hear. One more time before you go, how can we get in contact with the Wounded Warrior Project?
0: Absolutely. Just visit woundedwarriorproject.org. And you will find all of our program information, the Carry Forward 5K information, and so much more. You can even get registered online as well.
1: You love to hear it. Thank you so much, Becca. It has been a pleasure.
0: It has been a pleasure being here. Thanks for having me.
1: All right. And we've got so much more AFN to go. So much more wind down after some Billy Joe Armstrong, one of my favorites, coming up next.

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1: Good afternoon, KMC. Intermittent rain showers and breezy winds will continue throughout the evening with an overnight low temperature of 40 degrees. Tomorrow, expect cloudy skies and light winds throughout the day with a high of 54 degrees. This is Airman First Class of Barca Harkon reporting from the 21st Operational Weather Squadron at Kapan Air Station for AFN The Eagle.
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2: 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I'm Sergeant Brayton Daniel.
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8: All the hits, right here. Today's hits, wherever you are.

We like playing some classics. We like playing some new songs. We like talking about what's new up to come. In just a little bit, I'm going to be talking about a new album, maybe, that I'm excited for.

No promises, because I am holding out my hopes. I've been tricked far too many times by getting excited too soon. And especially with this band, I'm talking about My Chemical Romance. If you are a longtime listener of DJ Squirrely's time on the Morning Magic, the Wind Down, the Wake Up Wave, all of that, then you know I like My Chemical Romance, okay? I like it. They're one of my goats. I went to one of their concerts. That was them coming back. Literally, their first time, like first night concert of them doing a reunion and stuff like that. That was me. I was there. It was an amazing experience. Just recently, and by recently I mean literally yesterday night, they made this really obscure post where it had the logo from their fourth album, my favorite album, with XV behind it, which is Roman numerals for 15, in case you didn't know. And the caption literally just says, tomorrow. And I'm like, all right now, last I checked, today is tomorrow. Come on now. And the hope, I'm crossing my fingers, they're like dropping new music or something. That's the hope. But you never know, because they've done these things before. They make these really, like, ununderstandable. They're not understandable. These posts, they don't mean anything. And then they say things, and then just boom, nothing. Or maybe it's just some not-so-great merch drop. I don't know. We'll see. Hopes are high, though. And speaking of new music, you can always make sure you're listening to some great new music here on AFN. If you want to download it on your phone, it's AFN Go. And up next, we're going to play a song from that favorite album that I was talking about. Sing, up next, My Chemical Romance. Sing.

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1: All thanks to you. If you never showed me the Tannenbaum Ski Club, I wouldn't be having this much fun. Hey, I'll tell you what. I'll race you to the bottom of this mountain behind that cabin.
0: You're so on.
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2: It's the wind down on AFN Kaiserslautern.

Good afternoon, KMC. I hope your morning, sorry, your afternoon, hello, I am not a morning DJ anymore, is going well. It's about 2:52 in the afternoon, 50 degrees in Kajshlan with some rain, 47 degrees in Baumholder with a 63% chance of rain, and 60 in Wiesbaden with a 45% chance of rain. The exchange rate is 83 euro cents to the US dollar. Traffic isn't looking all too crazy. We're seeing a little bit in between Launchstuhl and Ramstein, but that's about it. If you see something I may have missed, definitely make sure you go on over to that KMC Traffic by AFN Facebook page. It's made for the community, by the community. In a few minutes, we'll be getting our news and sports from the States. And of course, we've got so much more to go. We've got 3 more hours of the wind down, so you're not going to want to miss out.

0: From ABC News, I'm Chuck Severson. Another economic snapshot just came out, and it's positive, though for the negative reason of inflation and higher prices. ABC's Jim Ryan.
1: The Census Bureau's advance estimate of retail sales for April was up 0.5% from March and nearly 5% above the figure from April of last year. It's the third month in a row that retail sales have risen and comes despite surveys finding that consumers are frustrated with price spikes resulting from the war with Iran.
0: And another indicator, the number of people making first-time filings for state unemployment insurance went up by 12,000 last week to 211,000, more than double what analysts were anticipating. President Trump.
2: We had extremely positive and productive conversations and meetings today.
0: That would be with China's President Xi at their Beijing summit. Xi through a translator.
3: We can help each other succeed and advance the well-being of the whole world.
0: White House says Presidents Trump and Xi talked about trade, fentanyl, and Iran. In Beijing, ABC's Mary Bruce.
4: China is one of Iran's closest allies, buying more Iranian oil than any other country. And while Trump has said he doesn't need President Xi's help to end the war, his own Secretary of State saying it topped the agenda. Trump pressing China to urge Iran back to the table and to reopen the Strait of Hormuz.
0: In the Middle East, a ship anchored near the Strait of Hormuz boarded and now apparently sailing toward Iran. No word on who seized it. Ukraine bombarded with the biggest attack of Russian drones and missiles of the war. At least five people killed in Kyiv. But President Putin has his own mounting war troubles, says ABC's Ian Pannell.
5: A string of recent polls showing his approval rating has fallen to its lowest since the invasion. Russia, of course, is losing tens of thousands of men every month. The economy is suffering, and he's making no headway on the battlefield. For now, though, there is no end in sight. But the pressure on Russia appears to be growing.
0: Listening to ABC News.
6: This is your News in One, reporting for AFN in Europe. I'm Air Force Staff Sergeant Carla Parra. U.S. soldiers from 1st Battalion, 57th Air Defense Artillery Regiment, or 157 ADAR, alongside NATO allies and partners, conducted a defense training scenario as part of Exercise Sword in Gotland, Sweden. During the scenario, participants incorporated Allied land forces and U.S. air defense systems to protect a command post from simulated enemy combatants. Platoon Sergeant of Bravo Battery 157 ADAR, Sergeant First Class Emilia Castillo Herrera, says the exercise enhances interoperability and collective defense in the Baltic region.
7: This exercise is specific for the Baltics. It's important for all the NATO allies to practice deterring adversaries in this area. So working with the ground forces that are out here and the air defense forces and kind of integrating that to enhance security out here.
6: That was your News in One. I'm Air Force Staff Sergeant Carla Parra.
8: From the Fox Sports Studios in Los Angeles, here's Martin Weiss.
9: Evan Mobley had six late points to force overtime in Game 5 of the Eastern Conference semifinals. Cleveland eventually stealing a win on the road, 117-113. James Harden becoming the first player to score at least 30 points in a playoff game for six different teams. Game 5 of the Western Conference NHL semifinals went to overtime. Colorado with two late goals to force that extra frame. Minnesota had a 3-1 lead going into the third period. Colorado scored the game-winning goal 4 minutes into overtime, taking a 4-3 win to advance to the Western Conference Finals in a 4-1 series win. Major League Baseball, Atlanta gets its 30th win of the year, 4-1 over the Cubs. The White Sox beat the Royals 6-5 in AL Central matchup. Max Fried's getting an MRI after he left his start against the Orioles. Yankees dropped that one 7-0. Shohei Ohtani pitched 7 no-run innings as the Dodgers beat the Giants 4-0. He did not hit in the game. I'm Martin Weiss.
8: This is the Eagle.
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0: Good afternoon, KMC. It's Airman First Class Aiden Worley, a.k.a. DJ Squirrely, and you're listening to The Wind Down. Time is 3:07 in the afternoon. Temperature's about 50 degrees in Kaiserslautern and in Baumholder, with rain coming in and around. It's about 60 in Wiesbaden with a 53% chance of rain later on. The exchange rate is 83 euro cents to the U.S. dollar. Traffic isn't looking all too bad. Just seeing a little bit in between Landstuhl and Ramstein. If you see something I may have missed, definitely make sure you go on over to that KMC Traffic by AFN Facebook page. 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She's a financial readiness specialist from the 510th Regional Support Group. How are you doing today, ma'am?
1: Good afternoon. Doing great. Happy to see a little bit of sunshine.
0: I know. The sunshine's starting to peek through a little bit. Super, super nice. And speaking of sunshine, we're going to get a very, very wonderful message in just a little bit about a very amazing resource coming up real soon from Miss Aura. So definitely make sure you're staying tuned. You are listening in to AFN Kaiserslautern on 105.1.

0: right, Miss Arafane, thank you so much for coming on yet again. I'm hearing about a very, very special resource that is actually becoming available for our reservists. Could you tell me a little bit more about that?
1: Absolutely. This is brand new, and for the first time in history, the Army Emergency Relief is making a grant available to our reservist soldiers. So that is really exciting. I can certainly give you all the details on how to apply and what is needed in order to receive that specific assistance.
0: Oh, absolutely. Yes, please. I need to know, how do our reservists out there make sure that they get what they need?
1: Yeah, so in order to get started, there is a list of required items in order to just create the AER account, the Army Emergency Relief account, and apply for assistance. First, of course, you need the internet access, your current LES, and a common access card.
0: Nice.
1: You also have to upload substantiating documents. In this case, depending on your need, it could be car registration for vehicle expenses. You also need to upload a budget sheet, Form 57, which can also be found on the AER portal. And, of course, the commander or the first sergeant military email address is needed, as well as a telephone number. You also have to ensure that you upload your bank account information or Zelle. Now, this is specifically for emergency situations. That's why this is a grant. So it is only available to soldiers who are in need of food, any kind of vehicle expenses, and just emergencies in general that are, you know, of course, not being able to be handled by the soldier in that specific moment in their life.
0: Right. Okay, got you. And that's amazing because, frankly, being prepared is how we stay so successful here in the military. So I love that we have this resource available to us. We've got more coming up in just a little bit with Miss Arafane talking about all sorts of questions you might have about this program in just a little bit.

0: 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Donations are accepted from 11 a.m. to 12:30 p.m. You can donate toys, books, clothes, uniforms, sports equipment, and other household items. 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

0: absolute banger. Let's be honest, that one is a banger. Again, we're joined by Miss Aura Fain from the 510th she's a financial readiness specialist. Boom, there we go. From the 510th Regional Support Group, and she's talking with us about a very special program, the AER Army Reserve Pilot. Super, super cool. And Miss Aura, or Miss Fain, I'm going to channel my inner Army Reservist. I'm going to ask you a few questions that I think our listener may have. So really quickly, if I'm trying to get involved in this pilot, and let's say I need this grant, do I need to be on orders to receive this assistance?
1: Yeah, this is a great question. The answer is no. CPU, what we call CPU or IMA soldiers in a drilling status, which includes any type of order of less than 30 days, and that's to include annual training or PME, are eligible under this pilot. However, CPU soldiers on orders more than 30 days, and this is to include AGRs, are currently eligible to receive assistance under the active duty application. So a really important distinction. This is strictly available to our regular TPU reservists.
0: Gotcha.
1: And, additionally, all soldiers, regardless of status, are eligible for disaster assistance, which is separate from this pilot. Like I said before, this pilot strictly includes utilities, food costs, and vehicle expenses, just to name the three most important parts.
0: Got you. And then, again, if I'm trying to set up an application, why does my commander need to be made aware of it? And if they are made aware of it, could they potentially deny my application?
1: Yeah, of course, this is something that would come in mind to any of our soldiers. So the intent for this expansion centers around commanders need to know their formation and deploy additional resources for soldiers if needed. But the commander cannot deny an application, nor do they have access to any submitted documents. The AER headquarters personnel are the overall approval authority.
0: Okay, cool. So it's just a way to let commanders know, like, hey, this is someone who might need a little bit of help, and, you know, let them know what is available and what's going on, and just so that the commanders can help out if necessary and stuff like that, right?
1: Absolutely, yes.
0: Got you. Now, really quickly, how does this process work? How long should it really take for my application to fully go through?
1: So the process is fairly simple. Once the soldier submits the application online, they submit the application, then the commander or first sergeant reviews it, simply for, like we discussed before, to have that knowledge and understanding of the soldier. And then it comes to the AEROs, which I'm one of them here in the 7th Mission Support Command. With that being said, after I review everything and

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We're going to be talking about a new feature and what that means for OPSEC. You're going to want to make sure you're staying tuned. You're going to make sure you want to practice good OPSEC practices. And you're also going to want to make sure to download AFN Go so you never miss an amazing section here on The Wind Down.

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1: Good afternoon, KMC. Intermittent rain showers and breezy winds will continue throughout the evening with an overnight low temperature of 40 degrees. Tomorrow, expect cloudy skies and light winds throughout the day with a high of 54 degrees. This is Airman First Class of Barca Hakan reporting from the 21st Operational Weather Squadron at Kapan Air Station for AFN The Eagle.
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5: 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Here is Staff Sergeant Sydney King, veterinary food inspector, with tips on what you should do with leftovers.
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2: 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I'm Sergeant Brayton Daniel.

you're struggling with substance abuse, don't worry. There's resources out there that can help you out. The Military Crisis Line is DSN 988. If you really need to, give them a call. They will help you out. If you're looking to set up some meetings with Alcoholics Anonymous, you can go over to alcoholics-anonymous.eu. Set up some English-speaking meetings in Germany. Please remember, you're not alone. There's resources out there to help you, and it's good to get help that you need.

So, Instagram just added a new feature. It's called Instance, which I guess, I don't know, it's giving me a weird vibe because already it's like Instagram is supposed to be instant, so why are we making Instagram instant? It's I guess I see the quirkiness of it, but frankly, I'm not about it. I've never been the best with social media in general, to be honest. So this is supposed to be sort of a fun, quirky way to basically post out unedited photos that are exclusively just seen by your friends and your followers and stuff like that. And it's, from my understanding, kind of how stories were originally supposed to be, just something for your followers to see whenever, you know, like at the top of their screen. It's just supposed to be something quick, but I guess now it's even quicker and it's even more hidden. So I don't know. I'm not an expert in social media, but I am an expert at being a party pooper. So I just want to take this moment to really remind you to keep good OPSEC in mind, because I know it's long, it's drawn out, it's cliche, but you need to understand that one small photo, even though it's in that really small aspect ratio, it could be a big piece to a very, very big puzzle. So make sure you are keeping an eye on what you're posting, keeping an eye on everything that you're sending out in the world, making sure it's following good OPSEC and we're keeping each other safe and sound.

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1: 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It's the Mindfulness Mission with Marcus Gradney on AFN Kaiserslautern. 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
3: On the prowl for the latest and greatest gadget? 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Maybe a movie on the weekend? 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
13: Let's get you home the right way. On the wind down on AFN Kaiserslautern.

afternoon, KMC. Hope your afternoon has been amazing. It is currently 3:51, so we're wrapping up this hour of the wind down. It's a little under 55 degrees in Kaisersland, a little under 50 in Baumholder, and a little under 65 in Wiesbaden. For K-Town and the BMC, we are going to be seeing rain kind of pop in and out as we go throughout the day.

The exchange rate is 83 euro cents to the US dollar, and traffic isn't looking all too bad. It's pretty green, actually, unless you're going in between Launchdol and Ramstein. If you see something I may have missed, definitely make sure you're going over to that KMC Traffic by AFN Facebook page. It's made for the community, by the community. In a little bit, we're getting your news and sports from the States. And after that, we're getting a special interview for the new production going on over with KMC on stage. Not going to want to miss it.

0: late at night now in China. I'm Dave Anthony, Fox News, where President Trump was a guest of honor at a state dinner.
1: I'd now like to raise a glass and propose a toast to the rich and enduring ties between the American and Chinese people.
0: That was after the president said he had extremely positive and productive talks with Chinese leader Xi Jinping, who toasted to prosperity.
2: And the China-U.S. relationship is the most important bilateral relationship in the world. We must make it work. And never mess it up.
0: Well, there's one thing that could mess it up. Support for Taiwan. There's a Chinese statement after the talks.
3: Warning the U.S. that the Taiwan question is the most important issue for U.S.-China relations. And it is, if it is not handled properly, quote, the two countries will have clashes and even conflicts, putting the entire relationship in great jeopardy. Taiwan independence and cross-strait peace are as irreconcilable as fire and water.
0: Fox's Jackie Heinrich also reports from Beijing. They spent a lot of time talking trade, too.
3: It's pretty clear the two sides come away from this with a managed detente on the trade war that came to a truce more than a year ago. They both get something out of this meeting.
0: The two leaders also talked about Iran, with China's leader agreeing Iran can't have a nuclear weapon and the Strait of Hormuz should be open. But Fox's Lucas Tomlinson reports from Dubai, Iran has seized another cargo ship.
4: An attack on a ship 38 nautical miles off the coast of here in the UAE. That ship now seen heading towards Iranian waters. Another indication the strait remains closed.
0: Oil prices, they're slightly down today. Gas, though, is up another 2 cents. And we found out this morning there was a slowdown in retail sales last month, increasing just 0.5%, more than a full point lower than in March. But that increase then was mostly just us paying higher prices at the gas pump. On Wall Street, there are big gains. At one point, the Dow hit over 50,000. The NASDAQ and the S&P 500 this morning hit new record highs. 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
5: On May 10th, 1775, American soldiers and militia, including Ethan Allen and the Green Mountain Boys, launched a surprise attack and captured Fort Ticonderoga, a British weapons and supplies stronghold. This victory helped the Patriots to gain an advantage early in the Revolutionary War. On May 14th, 1804, Captain Meriwether Lewis and Lieutenant William Clark began their Corps of Discovery expedition from St. Charles, Missouri. Their goal was to explore the Louisiana Territory, discover water routes to the Pacific Ocean, and document new plants and landforms. Despite facing several challenges, they were successful in opening the West for expansion and increasing knowledge on the American frontier. And this has been this week's Reflective Moments of America's Military. Visit our website to learn more and stay tuned for more next week.
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7: Evan Mobley had 6 late points to force overtime in Game 5 of the Eastern Conference semifinals. Cleveland eventually stealing a win on the road, 117-113. James Harden becoming the first player to score at least 30 points in a playoff game for 6 different teams. Game 5 of the Western Conference NHL semifinals went to overtime. Colorado with 2 late goals to force that extra frame. Minnesota had a 3-1 lead going into the third period. Colorado scored the game-winning goal 4 minutes into overtime, taking a 4-3 win to advance to the Western Conference Finals in a 4-1 series win. Major League Baseball, Atlanta gets its 30th win of the year, 4-1 over the Cubs. The White Sox beat the Royals 6-5 in AL Central matchup. Max Fried's getting an MRI after he left his start against the Orioles. Yankees dropped that one 7-0. Shohei Ohtani pitched 7 no-run innings as the Dodgers beat the Giants 4-0. He did not hit in the game. I'm Martin Weiss.
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Oh, my heart is yours. 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

0: Good afternoon, KMC. It's A1C Carissa Musket, aka DJ K, and you are tuned into AFN The Eagle, listening to The Wind Down. We know I'm new here, so again, be nice to me, okay? Wiesbaden, looks like we got 63 degrees, and Kaiserslautern, we got 52 degrees, Baumholder, 48 degrees. Pretty wide range there. We got 83 euro cents to that US dollar. Traffic is looking pretty clear at the moment, but again, if you see anything, head on over to that traffic KMC page and let us know. Now, we got a pretty full house today during this hour. We got, bear with me, I gotta read off my list here. We got Nina Bergendotter, Master Sergeant Frank Kopechik, Jemiah Dancel, gosh, sorry guys, and Megan Berry with us all in the studio today. How are you guys doing today?
1: Doing good.
0: Thank you. All right. So I know we all love a little bit of entertainment. If I'm not saying, I mean, at least myself, I love to watch, music, TV, theater, plays. So we have some really cool stuff coming up with our onstage staff. All right. Stay tuned. You don't want to miss it. Coming up next. Okay.

0: All right, we have KMC on stage staff with us today in the studio. Now, can you guys introduce yourselves? Tell us a little bit about the role you're playing in Legally Blonde.
1: So my name is Jemiah Dansel, and I'm a part of the ensemble. My role includes the role of the judge, the store manager, and I'm also a salon worker.
2: And I'm Megan Berry, and I play Enid Hoops, Harvard student, feminist, and Peace Corps extraordinaire.
3: Nice. Yeah, and Frank Kopechek here, and again, part of the ensemble. I play Elle's dad, a Harvard's admissions counselor, and then Dewey, a very fun character as
0: nice,
3: well.
0: Nice, nice. All right, and so Frank, can you tell me what has the process been like for this?
3: Yeah, absolutely. So I'm a first time into the theater world, so it's probably a pretty fun perspective. From the audition process, started months ago, through the rehearsals, the long hours we've been putting into there, and to see all of that come to fruition for the first performance that we had last week on Friday, it's been amazing. Like I said, fresh eyes to all of this, and to see it kind of come across or come together in that last minute sometimes. And it's been a great crew, and loved getting to know everyone as part of the process.
0: That's awesome. I love that. And then, Jemiah, can you tell us what is your favorite part of the show?
1: My favorite part of the show definitely are the musical numbers and the way that they come together so beautifully when they're performed live with the band.
0: I love that. I love that. That's my favorite part about plays, too, is the music and hearing everyone kind of dance and sing together. Yeah. And then, Megan, can you tell us why should people come to Legally Blonde?
2: So Legally Blonde is an incredibly high energy, big musical that is funny. It's very nostalgic. We've all seen the movie. Not as many people are familiar with the musical, but if you like live music, if you like big belting musical numbers, if you like comedy, it's all there. It's very girl power. It's has a beautiful message of like believing in yourself, and being more than you thought you could be. So I really think there's something for everyone.
0: Yeah, I love that. A good positive message. And of course, girl power, clock it, as they say. And then, Frank, I got one more question for you. When is the show and how can people get tickets?
3: Yeah, so this upcoming weekend will be the last showing. So we have May 15th through the 17th, Friday and Saturday. We have our evening performances at 1900 or 7 p.m. And then Sunday we have a matinee that happens around 1400 or starts at 1400, excuse me. Tickets available. Tickets are available through the MWR website or at KMC Onstage on Klaber Caserne. You can follow on social media for more information. If you have any difficulties finding tickets through those, you can also call 0611-143-541-9129 and get tickets there as well.
0: Awesome. Yeah, all right. You guys stay tuned because we have a lot more with the on stage. And I don't know about you, but Legally Blonde sounds pretty cool to me. I know we all like to see plays. We all like live entertainment especially. So stay tuned for more information.

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14: No problem.
0: Escape the ordinary. Let's get you home the right way.

0: So I don't know about you, KMC, but I love Legally Blonde, the movie. But you know what's even better? The play. So Nina, when can people come and see Legally Blonde, and how can they purchase tickets?
1: Yeah, so this upcoming weekend is our last showing. It's May 15th through the 17th. Friday and Saturday is at 7 p.m. and Sunday at 2 p.m. Tickets are available on the MWR website or at the door at the KMC on stage on Klaber. And if you want to get more information, like our phone number, you can look us up on social media.
0: Awesome. And Megan, who would enjoy this kind of show?
2: I think just about everyone, because it is such a big play. Anyone who enjoys musicals, live music, comedy, anyone who loved the movie as a teenager. And anecdotally, my four-year-old loves it because there are actual live dogs in the play, two of them. And the music is so energetic that it keeps him in his seat for about 2.5 hours, which is very impressive. So anybody.
0: Yeah, you definitely sold me. I heard dogs. And yes. I'll be there. Frank, what has been the working behind the scenes on the product? What has it been like working behind the scenes?
3: Yeah, so it's really interesting because, you know, folks who are, you know, have the time to come out and support us and come out and see the show, they see what happens on stage in front of the lights, right? That's what they see. But there's so much happening behind it. So you have a lot of the different pieces that go onto it, from sets to costumes, lights and sound. Our production, like our stage manager crews, our stage crews kind of helping do all the set changes. And again, kind of like I mentioned earlier, to see all of that come together and really just kind of make a environment that is so, you kind of just get lost in it. And then to kind of see, you know, a little bit of the crew having some of their fun behind the scenes as well, just keeping everyone lighthearted, good moods, and just keeping high energy behind
0: the scenes.
3: Good
0: vibes. I love that. And, so I know you guys are doing Legally Blonde, which is awesome. Definitely need to go check it out. And then I hear you guys just have a lot going on. So Nina, can you tell us what's coming up at KMC on stage?
1: Yeah, absolutely. The director workshop is coming up on May 30th and 31st. It's a very low commitment for anyone who's interested in directing for KMC on stage. You'll get hands-on experience and get to direct your own 10-minute play that we'll showcase in late June.
0: That's awesome. And then I have one more question for you. How can people get involved with KMC on stage?
1: So we're always looking for volunteers, whether you're interested in acting, set building, costumes, light, sound, backstage crew, or even front of house support. There's a place for everyone at the theater.

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1: Good afternoon, KMC. Intermittent rain showers and breezy winds will continue throughout the evening with an overnight low temperature of 40 degrees. Tomorrow, expect cloudy skies and light winds throughout the day with a high of 54 degrees. This is Airman First Class of Barca Hakan reporting from the 21st Operational Weather Squadron at Kapan Air Station for AFN The Eagle.
2: 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I'm Sergeant Brayton Daniel. Effective stress management in the military involves recognizing stressors, utilizing coping strategies, and accessing available resources to maintain mental health and resilience.
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5: 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Bacteria that cause food poisoning multiply rapidly in the danger zone, which is between 40 and 140 degrees Fahrenheit. Here is Staff Sergeant Sydney King, veterinary food inspector, with tips on what you should do with leftovers.
6: Well, I will tell you, when in doubt, to throw it out. While it's tempting to save the food, anything perishable that has been sitting out in the danger zone for more

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2: 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I'm Sergeant Brayton Daniel.
3: If your day started off on a sour note, finish it with all your favorite hits on the wind down.

Summertime is here, and I think of barbecues. I think of sun beating down on my skin, the vitamin D. I think of festivals, maybe even a nice cold beer, but I always make sure I'm drinking responsibly. And if I ever find myself in a pickle, you know who I call? KMC, Armed Forces Against Drunk Driving, AADD. You can give them a call too.

I know you guys thought I was Cher. Just kidding. It's DJ K. All right, guys. We're talking about soaking up the moment. We kind of went over this a little bit in our last, afternoon show yesterday. A little bit about like soaking up the moment. That's something I kind of want to touch base with a little bit. I feel like I'll be like on a camping trip in Switzerland, right? It's a 4-day weekend. I'm enjoying it. It's beautiful. And in the back of my mind, I'm like, man, I got to start heading back on Monday. Like, I don't even know why I put that thought in my head. I'm just over here dreading the fact that I have to come back on Monday when I should just be living in the moment. Soak it up. Enjoy the moment. Forget about the future for now. Just focus. Be one. Be one. Be present. You know what I mean? It just, there's no point in stressing about, oh, I got to work Monday. Man, even on that Sunday, you better not be thinking about heading back Monday. I mean it. Enjoy the moment. Take your shoes off. Put your feet in the grass. Wiggle them around a little bit, like little critters or something. Do whatever, you know? Go stand under a waterfall safely. Safely. Not a crazy waterfall, guys. Safely stand under the waterfall. Just be one with nature. Go out there, even if it's not nature. If you're not a nature person, whatever. Eiffel Tower, I don't know. But guess what? We have some awesome trips that 86FSS.com page can show you. If you head on over there, you can find some more trips so that you can soak up the moment. But until then, we're going to jam out a little more here with some When I Come Around. Yeah.

0: 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As a military service member, you are not authorized to speak to the media without contacting PAO first. 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
1: Welcome to my house, KMC and Wiesbaden. It has been an amazing hour with you guys, but don't go too far because we still have another amazing hour with an awesome interview from the USO. But first, let me give you a little bit of weather update. Wiesbaden, we got 59 degrees. Kaiserslautern, we got 48 degrees. And Baumholder, we got 50 degrees. It is still 83 euro cents to that US dollar. And traffic is looking pretty clear. But again, if you see something, say something, head on over to that KMC Traffic by AFN Facebook page made by the community for the community. And has everything you need to get you home safe. As I said, whether you're soaking up the moment or you are jamming out and auditioning for a play, shoot, you should go audition. Go audition, right? I hope you guys enjoyed this hour. And again, don't go anywhere. The USO has some awesome stuff coming for us right after news and sports.

0: ABC News. I'm Chuck Severson. It would be a terrible mistake, says Secretary of State Marco Rubio, if China tried to take Taiwan by force. Rubio also saying that the U.S. position on the island is unchanged. Rubio is at the Beijing summit with Presidents Trump and Xi. A reporter asking the U.S. chief executive.
1: How are your talks, sir?
2: Great.
1: Did you talk about Taiwan?
2: Great place. Incredible. China's beautiful.
3: In their over two-hour meeting, Xi delivering a stark warning to Trump about Taiwan, which Beijing claims is its own territory. According to China's state media, Xi telling Trump if the issue is handled poorly, the two countries will collide or even clash.
0: ABC's Mary Bruce in Beijing. British officials say somebody seized a ship that was anchored south of the Strait of Hormuz and is sailing it towards Iran. India is condemning the sinking of an Indian commercial ship near Oman. No word who did it. Retail sales went up last month, but at a much smaller rate, says the Commerce Department. American shoppers spent more on higher-priced gasoline and less on just about everything else. Retail sales in April rose 0.5%. The month before, it was a 1.6% increase. This other economic snapshot's developed, says ABC's Jim Ryan.
4: The number of people filing their first claims for state jobless benefits rose by 12,000 last week to 211,000 altogether. That's more than double what employment analysts were anticipating. The overall number of people receiving some kind of unemployment has slipped a little to 1.7 million.
0: Three people in Kansas who've been under monitoring by the state's health department for potential hantavirus infection have been taken to the hospital for observation, says the health department. No word if they have symptoms. Dr. David Fitter, a CDC official.
5: Our role now is to continue our conversations with each passenger about their potential exposure and work with partners to ensure appropriate monitoring.
0: Listening to ABC News.
6: On May 10th, 1775, American soldiers and militia, including Ethan Allen and the Green Mountain Boys, launched a surprise attack and captured Fort Ticonderoga, a British weapons and supplies stronghold. This victory helped the Patriots to gain an advantage early in the Revolutionary War. On May 14, 1804, Captain Meriwether Lewis and Lieutenant William Clark began their Corps of Discovery expedition from St. Charles, Missouri. Their goal was to explore the Louisiana Territory, discover water routes to the Pacific Ocean, and document new plants and landforms. Despite facing several challenges, they were successful in opening the West for expansion and increasing knowledge on the American frontier. And this has been this week's Reflective Moments of America's Military. Visit our website to learn more and stay tuned for more next week.
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8: Evan Mobley had 6 late points to force overtime in Game 5 of the Eastern Conference Semifinals. Cleveland eventually stealing a win on the road, 117-113. James Harden becoming the first player to score at least 30 points in a playoff game for 6 different teams. Game 5 of the Western Conference NHL Semifinals went to overtime. Colorado with 2 late goals to force that extra frame. Minnesota had a 3-1 lead going into the third period. Colorado scored the game-winning goal 4 minutes into overtime, taking a 4-3 win to advance to the Western Conference Finals in a 4-1 series win. Major League Baseball, Atlanta gets its 30th win of the year, 4-1 over the Cubs. The White Sox beat the Royals 6-5 in AL Central matchup. Max Fried's getting an MRI after he left his start against the Orioles. Yankees dropped that one 7-0. Shohei Ohtani pitched 7 no-run innings as the Dodgers beat the Giants 4-0. He did not hit in the game. I'm Martin Weiss.

0: Welcome back, KMC. You are tuned into AFN the Eagle. I'm Airman First Class Carissa Musket, aka DJ K, and this is the Wind Down. Might be our last hour, but it's definitely not one to miss. We have some really interesting stuff and some people in the studio with us, as I promised last hour. We have some USO representatives, Darcy Callis, Jeffrey Haynes, and Sherry Haynes in the studio. How are you guys doing today?
1: Good. Thank you.
2: Doing great. Yeah.
0: Awesome. Good to hear. All right. So let me give you a little bit of weather before we get into that with the USO. Right now, Wiesbaden, we have 58 degrees. Kaiserslautern, 48 degrees. Baumholder, 49 degrees. And then you're going to get 83 cents euros to that US dollar. Traffic is looking pretty clear. Should be smooth sailing out there. Of course, make sure you're sailing the speed limit. But stay tuned, guys. We have some really awesome stuff coming up right after this.

0: KMC, we have some exciting things here in the studio with us today, USO representatives. Now, Darcy, I hear we have some special guests in the studio with us. Can you tell us a little bit about that?
1: Oh, we have some incredibly special guests here with us. I am so lucky to be here with Jeff and Sherry Haynes. And we are from the USO Warrior Center, nestled right up next to LRMC. And Jeff and Sherry are the USO Warrior Center's Volunteers of the Month for May. Woo! Jeff and Sherry are so incredible, and our mission is specifically for the wounded, ill, and injured service members that we encounter throughout the course of our time. And Jeff and Sherry bring such a comforting and gentle presence to the center. And Sherry can always be found in the kitchen baking, cooking, and she's phenomenal at it. But one thing that I absolutely love about Jeff is how personable he is with our service members, even when they might not be in a place to really have a long conversation. He does this thing, and I'll never forget. He comes in and he says, "Hey, I got a cookie. Now feel the cookie. It's nice and warm." Sherry's cookie. Yes, of course.
0: I need to try all the credit.
1: But no, but he's really good at practicing these little techniques for bringing the service member into the present. And I appreciate you guys so much. But enough from me. Jeff, I would love to hear kind of what drew you and Sherry to the USO's mission.
2: I suppose it started many, many, many years ago when my dad was in the infantry here in Europe, fighting during World War II, and how much he loved the USO and going to the USO shows. When we had the opportunity to come and volunteer at the USO, we said, this is a good place to be. We volunteered here and in other places where we've been stationed. And what we've enjoyed here, as you've already mentioned, Sherry loves to bake. That's her love language, she calls it. And she's been very good lately about showing up at the USO at the Warrior Center on Thursday mornings and baking. And what I like to do is go along with her and just sort of just be there with her and pass out warm cookies.
1: Yes.
2: And it's really sort of fun to talk to the soldiers. And when the cookies are gone, and they're gone very relatively quickly.
1: They go
2: really quick. Just to be able to sit and visit with the soldiers that are there and the airmen that are there and just see how they're doing and where they've been and what they would like to share with whatever their experience has been involved with getting them there into the hospital and those kinds of things. And so that was it's been good. We've really enjoyed that.
0: Yeah. That's an amazing story, Jeff. Now, Darcy, I have a question for you. I'm really intrigued from the story. How can I get more involved with the volunteering?
1: Absolutely. So Jeff and Sherry, phenomenal examples of volunteers. So grateful for them. If you yourself want to come and learn from Jeff and Sherry or volunteer your own skill set, please feel free to follow USO Warrior Center on Facebook or Instagram, or if you're not into social media, all you got to do is go to uso.org and find the tab at the top that says Take Action, and it'll guide you through all the steps to becoming a volunteer.
2: That's amazing.
0: Yes, we are going to be taking action this year. You heard it here first. Stay tuned, though. We have some more coming from the USO representatives. You don't want to miss it. It's going to be right after this.

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0: see. We still have the USO here. Our volunteer warriors are here with us as well. But just to say, I know I love a good appreciation. You know, when I do something and my boss is like, man, good job. Here is your golden sticker. Now, I know our USO does the same thing. You have an event coming up to appreciate your staff. Can you tell us a little bit about that?
1: Absolutely. So the USO Warrior Center, again, we're nestled right next to LRMC up on the hill. And we are celebrating an incredible milestone this year. 20 years of holding our annual LRMC Staff Appreciation Barbecue.
0: That's amazing.
1: Absolutely. And you know what? Our providers, they are so deserving of it. You know, our mission is very focused on the wounded, ill, and injured service members. And of course, they need all of our support. But we also need to support the healing heroes that do a lot of the behind-the-scenes work at LRMC. And this, of course, this includes the medical teams, doctors, nurses, technicians, but this also includes the behind the scene teams, like the teams in the lab, the teams in the pharmacy, hospitality, the teams that sterilize the equipment that we so desperately need to help some of our wounded, ill, and injured. And so this appreciation barbecue is just all about saying thank you. And we see you. We see you. We see the long shifts. We see the hours. And we are so appreciative. I will say, I don't know if we have stickers, but we've got burgers. And so if you have, all we ask is if you have an LRMC staff ID badge, grab it, come down, and we are more than happy to supply you with a burger, a few sides. It's a great day. We're going to have some cake and some cookies. This is going to take place on May 20th, which is next Wednesday. Again, this is going to be for any providers. You have to have that staff ID badge, but bring that down at 11:30. And we'll get going with the festivities and the fun. So again, I just want to give a special shout out to Jeff and Sherry. Appreciate you guys. We appreciate all of our volunteers. We would be nothing without our volunteers. The USO is USO strong because of them. And if you're an LRMC staff ID badge holder, please come down on May 20th and come celebrate you. We want to celebrate you and appreciate you.
2: Come.
0: Yes, make sure you come. I'd like to thank all of you for coming. Thank you, Darcy. Thank you, Jeff. Thank you, Sherry, for being our volunteer warriors, giving back to the community. It doesn't go unnoticed. Things like that we need more of in this world, I'm telling you. And don't forget to get your cheeseburger May 20th, right?
1: Yes,
0: May 20th. May 20th. I hit that. All right, yep. May 20th. It's coming up, okay? You don't want to miss it. But thank you guys so much for coming out.
1: Thank you for having us.
0: Yeah, of course. All right. And after this, guys, we have some more on our wind down. You don't want to miss it. Stay tuned.

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1: Good afternoon, KMC. Intermittent rain showers and breezy winds will continue throughout the evening with an overnight low temperature of 40 degrees. Tomorrow, expect cloudy skies and light winds throughout the day with a high of 54 degrees. This is Airman First Class of Barca Harkon reporting from the 21st Operational Weather Squadron at Kapan Air Station for AFN The Eagle.
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5: 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Here is Staff Sergeant Sydney King, veterinary food inspector, with tips on what you should do with leftovers.
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2: 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I'm Sergeant Brayton Daniel.
7: The wind down on AFN Kaiserslautern.

we were talking about cookies, and oh, man, I gotta admit, I love to indulge in some cookies here and there. I can't lie to you. But I make sure I never indulge too much. I stay locked in, and I utilize our Volgaway commissary or Ramstein commissary. They have some great healthy options.

Hold me, KMC. Hold me. That's how I felt the past couple of radio shows. My first time on air this week. I have been so nervous, and I was just making sure you guys would hold me. Hold me tight. Take care of me, please. Please, don't be mean. But no, nervousness. You know, that's something we all kind of deal with. And sometimes it can take away great opportunities that we had. I have had so many times in my life where I let my nerves kind of just, they just took away opportunities that I could have had. And as I've matured and grown, I've become very, much more outgoing, much more sociable. Just like, I'm not afraid to say what I need to say, but I do sometimes still find myself not saying something because of my nerves. It still does come up. It still does come up here and there. But I mean, man, if we weren't so worried about what somebody else thinks of us or what might happen or what if, we might actually get a little further in life if we just said, you know what? I'm going to say this. I'm going to do this to an extent, of course, but I'm going to do this because this is what I want to do. This is what I'm passionate about. This is what I care about. This is what I'm worried about, whatever it might be. Get out of your box, because you honestly might find that you get a little further when you don't let the nerves take over your mind. I'm victim to it myself, guys, but we're going to get over it. We're going to get over it. And the way we're going to do that is by listening to Lil Durk. All my life, I let these nerves take over.

0: Minnesota. What's the only U.S. state flag with a star constellation on it? Who knows these things? 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
1: I just joined the military. 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
7: 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Close it out with the wind down on AFN Kaiserslautern.

It's that time, KMC. I know you're saying, DJ K, don't go, but don't worry, don't worry. You can tune into the morning show. You can tune into the afternoon show. We will be back tomorrow. We will be back tomorrow. It has been an amazing afternoon show with you guys. We have had some awesome interviews, awesome talk breaks, just chit-chatting together, and I have really enjoyed it. I hope you did too. Now, if you're volunteering with the USO, or you're getting your nerves out, whatever it might be, we're doing it together as a team. But before that, let me give you guys this weather break. Wiesbaden, we got 54 degrees. It's cooling down. Make sure you guys grab your jackets, okay? Kaiserslautern, 51 degrees. Baumholder, 49. And then we still got 83 euro cents to that US dollar. Traffic is still looking clear. I don't know what's going on today, but the traffic gods are with us. So it should be smooth sailing. Again, make sure you're sailing at that speed limit. But if you see anything that I didn't see, head on over to that KMC Traffic by AFN Facebook page. It's made by the community for the community and has everything you need to get home and wind down. You guys know the drill. Confidence, guys. Confidence is what I was just talking about. Don't be nervous. Be confident. And we're going to do that with this song I got set up for you guys. Little bit of Demi Lovato. Little bit of confidence. Let's hit it.

All right, we got news and sports coming up next, but if you want to tune in, we got our morning show from 7 to 11 or our AFN Go app. You can take it anywhere with you, and guess what? It's free. They like sun.

0: In Beijing, on Capitol Hill, continued concern about Iran's capabilities.
1: The commander of U.S. Central Command, Admiral Bradley Cooper, confirmed to Senate Armed Services Committee Chairman Roger Wicker that Iran had uranium enriched to 60%, for which there's no civilian purpose. Cooper said of Operation Epic Fury's success,
2: the defense industrial base for their drones and their missiles and their navy were degraded by 90%. They have about 10% left.
1: Democratic Senator Richard Blumenthal asked if Iran retains up to 75% of its missile launch capability.
2: The numbers that I've seen in open source are not accurate.
1: When asked who is in charge in Iran, Cooper said Iran's Revolutionary Guard Corps is exercising significant authority.
0: Fox is Rosenthal. Fireworks at a House hearing on so-called sanctuary policies in Virginia and whether immigration consequences are considered in criminal cases.
3: I was hoping to come here to talk about my office policies, not be distracted by a campaign statement that was made a year before I was actually Commonwealth
4: Attorney General and had any cases
3: that were mine.
0: Fairfax County Commonwealth Attorney Steve Descano pushing back on House Judiciary Chairman Jim Jordan, but he did apologize to the mother of a woman killed by an illegal immigrant who had been released despite a lengthy record. 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
5: On May 10th, 1775, American soldiers and militia, including Ethan Allen and the Green Mountain Boys, launched a surprise attack and captured Fort Ticonderoga, a British weapons and supplies stronghold. This victory helped the Patriots to gain an advantage early in the Revolutionary War. On May 14th, 1804, Captain Meriwether Lewis and Lieutenant William Clark began their Corps of Discovery expedition from St. Charles, Missouri. Their goal was to explore the Louisiana Territory, discover water routes to the Pacific Ocean, and document new plants and landforms. Despite facing several challenges, they were successful in opening the West for expansion and increasing knowledge on the American frontier. And this has been this week's Reflective Moments of America's Military. Visit our website to learn more and stay tuned for more next week.
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7: Evan Mobley had 6 late points to force overtime in Game 5 of the Eastern Conference semifinals. Cleveland eventually stealing a win on the road, 117-113. James Harden becoming the first player to score at least 30 points in a playoff game for 6 different teams. Game 5 of the Western Conference NHL semifinals went to overtime. Colorado with 2 late goals to force that extra frame. Minnesota had a 3-1 lead going into the third period. Colorado scored the game-winning goal 4 minutes into overtime, taking a 4-3 win to advance to the Western Conference Finals in a 4-1 series win. Major League Baseball, Atlanta gets its 30th win of the year, 4-1 over the Cubs. The White Sox beat the Royals 6-5 in AL Central matchup. Max Fried's getting an MRI after he left his start against the Orioles. Yankees dropped that one 7-0. Shohei Ohtani pitched 7 no-run innings as the Dodgers beat the Giants 4-0. He did not hit in the game. I'm Martin Weiss.
6: Top Tracks. Trusted source.
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0: 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It applies to service members worldwide, but its origins are in the U.S. Constitution. In it, Congress was given the power to regulate the military. They defined a special set of regulations to protect service members who come into contact with the military justice system. In creating the UCMJ, Congress assured that justice would be fair and consistent with the principles of the Constitution. The Uniform Code of Military Justice, protecting the individual and the institution.
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0: We're here with Old Mother Hubbard, who's preparing for yet another PCS. As many times as you have moved, I am sure you got some crazy stories.
1: Well, one time I signed off on my inventory list without double-checking that everything was accounted for. Lost my pup's favorite bone. Oh, he wasn't too happy with me. Bit me right here.
0: Whoa! Now I bet you wish you would have double-checked the accuracy of your mover's inventory list, huh?
1: I suppose so.
0: When we come back, why it's pronounced cupboard when it's spelled cupboard? What's up with that?
2: Check it out. It's raining again. And you know what this is? It weighs around 3,600 pounds and takes about 107 feet to stop when rocking along at 60 miles per hour. A car, of course. And this? Yep, a motorcycle. Well, when this meets this, it never ends well. And when it's raining, that just makes things even worse. Hey, even when the weather's nice, a helmet and protective gear should always be part of the ride. Ride safe, ride smart.
3: On May 10th, 1775, American soldiers and militia, including Ethan Allen and the Green Mountain Boys, launched a surprise attack and captured Fort Ticonderoga, a British weapons and supplies stronghold. This victory helped the Patriots to gain an advantage early in the Revolutionary War. On May 14th, 1804, Captain Meriwether Lewis and Lieutenant William Clark began their Corps of Discovery expedition from St. Charles, Missouri. Their goal was to explore the Louisiana Territory, discover water routes to the Pacific Ocean, and document new plants and landforms. Despite facing several challenges, they were successful in opening the West for expansion and increasing knowledge on the American frontier. And this has been this week's Reflective Moments of America's Military. Visit our website to learn more and stay tuned for more next week.
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2: From ABC News, I'm Michelle Franzen. Despite higher prices for gas, groceries, and other goods due to the war in Iran, new data showing Americans kept spending at stores last month. ABC's Jim Ryan has more.
3: The Census Bureau's advance estimate of retail sales for April was up 0.5% from March and nearly 5% above the figure from April of last year. It's the third month in a row that retail sales have risen and comes despite surveys finding that consumers are frustrated with price spikes resulting from the war with Iran.
2: Talks in China between President Trump and President Xi lasted for several hours, with disagreements over Taiwan on full display, along with the Iran war overshadowing trade talks. ABC's Mary Bruce is in Beijing.
4: China's beautiful. Yeah.
5: Trump hoped to use their sit-down to seal deals on trade and technology, bringing along with him over a dozen American business leaders, including Elon Musk and Apple's Tim Cook. But those ambitions overshadowed by the ongoing war with Iran. China is one of Iran's closest allies, buying more Iranian oil than any other country. And while Trump has said he doesn't need President Xi's help to end the war, his own Secretary of State saying it topped the agenda. Trump pressing China to urge Iran back to the table and to reopen the Strait of Hormuz.
2: An American cruise ship passenger who tested positive for the hantavirus has now been cleared to leave isolation after getting a negative test. ABC News medical contributor and pediatrician Dr. Alok Patel says the protocols are working.
6: By testing negative and being better symptomatically, there's a lot less risk for the general public. That's exactly why this was designed in Nebraska, to keep people there for what's recommended, the full 42 days with the serial monitoring, because that is potentially the long time of incubation when this virus may show up.
2: In New Mexico, officials say all four people on board the medical aircraft that crashed earlier today have died. They also located the plane in Lincoln County. The cause of the crash remains under investigation. 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
7: On May 10th, 1775, American soldiers and militia, including Ethan Allen and the Green Mountain Boys, launched a surprise attack and captured Fort Ticonderoga, a British weapons and supplies stronghold. This victory helped the Patriots to gain an advantage early in the Revolutionary War. On May 14, 1804, Captain Meriwether Lewis and Lieutenant William Clark began their Corps of Discovery expedition from St. Charles, Missouri. Their goal was to explore the Louisiana Territory, discover a water route to the Pacific Ocean, and document new plants and landforms. Despite facing several challenges, they were successful in opening the West for expansion and increasing knowledge on the American frontier. And this has been this week's Reflective Moments of America's Military. Visit our website to learn more and stay tuned for more next week.
0: From the Fox Sports Studios in Los Angeles, here's Martin Weiss.
8: Evan Mobley had six late points to force overtime in Game 5 of the Eastern Conference semifinals. Cleveland eventually stealing a win on the road, 117-113. James Harden becoming the first player to score at least 30 points in a playoff game for six different teams. Game 5 of the Western Conference NHL semifinals went to overtime. Colorado with two late goals to force that extra frame. Minnesota had a 3-1 lead going into the third period. Colorado scored the game-winning goal 4 minutes into overtime, taking a 4-3 win to advance to the Western Conference Finals in a 4-1 series win. Major League Baseball, Atlanta gets its 30th win of the year, 4-1 over the Cubs. The White Sox beat the Royals 6-5 in AL Central matchup. Max Fried's getting an MRI after he left his start against the Orioles. Yankees dropped that one 7-0. Shohei Ohtani pitched 7 no-run innings as the Dodgers beat the Giants 4-0. He did not hit in the game. I'm Martin Weiss.
1: AFN, the Eagle. Sir.

0: Good morning, crayons. It's time for roll call before the students get here. Brown.
1: Here.
0: Blue.
2: Here.
0: Yellow.
3: Yellow. I'm here and ready to be seen.
1: Oh, yeah.
4: Some colors just speak louder than others. When you're riding a bicycle, don't wear colors that blend in with your surroundings. To ensure those folks riding along in their automobiles can see you, wear the loudest colors you can find and be the brightest crayon in the box.
5: 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I mean, it's only a piece of plastic. It's not like it's a drug. Oh, sure, using credit can hook you in, make you feel good when you use it, and then make you feel horrible when you can't get any more of it. 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

0: This is Bert.
1: Bert is a mover. You might think Bert knows exactly what boxes go on the truck and which ones stay. Bert, do you pay attention to what's written on the side of those boxes?
2: Boxes is boxes. Toss them on the truck.
1: Even boxes with passports and visas?
2: Boxes is boxes. Toss them on
1: the... Then back on the truck, yes. So, when you PCS, secure those important personal documents and keep them with you. Don't leave them in a box amongst your other boxes because...
2: Boxes is boxes.
1: Boxes is boxes indeed, yes.
3: People call me the official. I'm an official kind of guy. You know what I like? Official things. Rental cars, lodging, and meals. Know what I don't like? Movies, clothing, and toiletries. I don't like these things because they're not official. At least not when it comes to the government travel card.

0: 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Despite facing several challenges, they were successful in opening the West for expansion and increasing knowledge on the American frontier. And this has been this week's Reflective Moments of America's Military. 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
2: Of Iran on Lisa Brady, Fox News. After reports, the regime still has most of its missiles and launchers available for use. The CENTCOM commander tells lawmakers there are inaccurate open source numbers.
3: I think what also is not taken into consideration is more than just the numbers. It's the command and control that's been shattered.
2: Admiral Brad Cooper at a Senate hearing as a tug of war continues over the Strait of Hormuz. President Trump telling Fox's Sean Hannity, China's president offered to help.
4: He did offer, he said, if I can be of any help at all, I would like to be of help.
5: Because, he did say that.
4: Yeah, he did say that. And look, anybody that buys that much oil has obviously got some kind of a relationship with him.
2: That interview airs 9 Eastern tonight as the president prepares to wrap up his meetings in Beijing, where Taiwan and trade have also come up. Key U.S. business leaders are also there attending the state banquet earlier today, U.S. time. An appeal to Congress from the mother of Stephanie Minter, the Virginia woman stabbed to death at a bus stop in February. The suspect is in the U.S. illegally and had multiple prior arrests.
6: Please do not let her story be ignored. Do not let another family stand where I am standing. Make changes. Take responsibility. Protect your community.
2: The Fairfax County Commonwealth Attorney Steve Descano offering condolences to her during the House hearing, but pushing back when Judiciary Committee Chair Jim Jordan pointed out his website pledge to consider immigration consequences in criminal cases was recently changed.
7: My policies do not say that we do not prosecute people.
8: Well, if you're proud of your policies, why'd you change your website?
7: Because that's not my policy. As I told you, sir, that was a campaign statement that I made before
8: Descano,
7: I was Commonwealth.
8: It had been up for 6 years. A week after we send you a letter saying we want you to come testify, shazam, you change it.
2: The Justice Department is investigating Descano's office. 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
9: Newscast. There's another new acting leader at the Federal Emergency Management Agency.
10: Robert Benton is now the senior official performing the duties of the FEMA administrator. He replaces Karen Evans, who is reportedly returning to Department of Homeland Security headquarters for a new job. Benton is the fourth acting official to lead FEMA since the start of the second Trump administration. The first one, Cameron Hamilton, was just nominated to be the permanent FEMA administrator this week. Justin Doubleday, Federal News Network.
9: And Agriculture Department employees are suing USDA Secretary Brooke Rollins over what they say is coercive religious messaging that violates the First Amendment. The new lawsuit comes after Rollins sent an Easter message to over 100,000 USDA employees. Plaintiffs say the secretary's message suggested there is an in-group religion at USDA and that employees who don't share Rollins' views may be subjected to negative consequences. Find these stories and more at federalnewsnetwork.com. I'm Eric White.
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12: PGA Championship first round update. Atop the leaderboard now through 16 holes is Minwoo Lee, 4 under on the day. Aldridge Podkatar shot 67. He's tied with Stefan Jaeger, 3 under, while in the hunt is Xander Schauffele at 2 under. Rory McIlroy is 1 over par. John Rahm is even, and Bryson DeChambeau, 4 over. South African golfer Garrick Higa was actually late to the event and was penalized 2 strokes. Dolphins running back Devon Achane reached an agreement with the organization for a new contract, 4 years, $68 million extension coming his way. The New York Giants are hopeful wide receiver Malik Nabers will be able to play week one after undergoing a second knee surgery for a cleanup procedure. And the Edmonton Oilers have fired head coach Chris Knobloch in spite of reaching the Stanley Cup final the past 2 seasons.
0: Yeah. AFN the Eagle.
1: Serving America's best, one track at a time.

0: Hi there. My daughter and I have been asked to say a few words about family communication. Say hi, Alexa. Okay, I know you're giving me the silent treatment, honey, but this isn't the time. Just say something. Well, as you can tell, communication is very important, and when you don't have it, like now, it's frustrating. So it's good to know that family advocacy is all about promoting healthy relationships through things like effective communication. And you don't have to wait for a crisis to benefit from their help. Hey, wait, did you just text me? Well, it's a start.
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new plants and landforms. 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

0: Some things in life can be just plain intimidating.
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4: Military technology is protecting this stadium. How is that, you ask? Back in the 1980s, the Air Force funded research to protect MX missiles from external vibrations or shocks. The resulting technology, called seismic dampers, found its way into a wide range of military systems. Now, seismic dampers are used to protect buildings, bridges, and other structures from shocks related to natural disasters. Seismic dampers, another benefit of military research.
5: $584 million. That's how much military consumers reported losing to fraud in 2024. I'm Mark Metter with the Federal Trade Commission, reminding you to report fraud. Your reports help the FTC to bring cases that stop scammers and alert people about current trends. 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If you spot a scam, tell the FTC at reportfraud.ftc.gov.
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1: From ABC News, I'm Michelle Franzen. As contact tracing continues following the hantavirus outbreak on board the cruise ship, the CDC updating the public on the potential infections here in the U.S. 41 people being monitored in states, the CDC says, for symptoms after being exposed to the virus. Passengers evacuated from the ship remain in quarantine centers in Nebraska and Georgia. One man, Dr. Stephen Kornfeld, who stepped up to serve as the ship's doctor after the vessel's doctor contracted the virus and later tested positive himself, has now been cleared by health officials to leave isolation. ABC's Victor Oquendo has more.
2: Kornfeld saying he felt like he was coming down with the flu. One of his samples taken on the cruise ship, later testing positive for hantavirus.
3: This is a very secure facility. So if I am to get sick and spill virus, there's no way that virus is getting out of this building.
2: His most recent PCR test coming back negative. He's now out of the biocontainment unit.
1: There are no Americans who are considered cases in Kansas. Health officials say three people who were not on the ship but exposed to hantavirus abroad have been taken to hospitals to be observed. In China, talks between President Trump and President Xi lasted for several hours. Chinese state media reports Xi warned Taiwan is the most important issue for U.S.-China relations, and if handled improperly, it could lead to clashes. Talks also centering on the Iran war and blockade in the Strait of Hormuz. The commander of the U.S. Central Command, Admiral Brad Cooper, testifying today before the Senate Armed Services Committee, says Iran's missile, drone, and naval capabilities have been severely damaged by the operations.
4: Iran has a significantly degraded threat, and they no longer threaten regional partners or the United States in ways that they were able to do before. Across every domain, they've been significantly degraded.
1: Jobless claims rose last week by 12,000 new filings compared to the prior week, more than double what analysts projected. 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
5: On May 10th, 1775, American soldiers and militia, including Ethan Allen and the Green Mountain Boys, launched a surprise attack and captured Fort Ticonderoga, a British weapons and supplies stronghold. This victory helped the Patriots to gain an advantage early in the Revolutionary War. On May 14th, 1804, Captain Meriwether Lewis and Lieutenant William Clark began their Corps of Discovery expedition from St. Charles, Missouri. Their goal was to explore the Louisiana Territory, discover water routes to the Pacific Ocean, and document new plants and landforms. Despite facing several challenges, they were successful in opening the West for expansion and increasing knowledge on the American frontier. And this has been this week's Reflective Moments of America's Military. Visit our website to learn more and stay tuned for more next week.
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7: Four golfers turned in 67 scorecards in the par 70 of Arana Mink at the first round of the PGA Championship. Aldrich Pottgieter, Stefan Jaeger, Minwoo Lee, and Ryo Hitatsune all atop the leaderboard. Bryson DeChambeau put in a 76 on his scorecard, six over par, and Rory McIlroy shot four over for a 74. Date and time for the Cowboys and Ravens in Brazil has been set for 4:25 p.m. Eastern Time on September 27th. The New York Giants are hopeful wide receiver Malik Nabers will be able to play week one after undergoing a second knee surgery for a cleanup procedure. The Seattle Mariners placed Cal Raleigh on the injured list due to a right oblique strain on Thursday, and the Edmonton Oilers have fired head coach Chris Knobloch. They, in spite of reaching the Stanley Cup final the past two seasons, they got knocked out in the first round this year by the Anaheim Ducks.
6: Fresh music, familiar voice.
8: Yeah.

0: I'm good, but I have a story and I don't know where to start.
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10: Robert Fenton is now the senior official performing the duties of the FEMA administrator. He replaces Karen Evans, who is reportedly returning to Department of

0: be gorgeous.
1: New tour, new town. Do you respond like this? Or this? 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It can be a real jungle out there when duty calls for a move. But before you do this, remember that with your kids, it's monkey see, monkey do.
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2: Reassurance about U.S. defenses. Only Sabrady, Fox News, the CENTCOM commander, telling a Senate panel,
3: I have all the munitions necessary to both defend our forces as well as conduct a broad range of contingencies.
2: As lawmakers raise concern about air and missile defenses after reports of how much has been used in Iran and reports that Iran still has much of its missile and launch capabilities. Admiral Brad Cooper says he has seen open source numbers that are not accurate and don't take everything into account, including the impact on Iran's command and control. Iran reportedly seizing another ship, though, off the coast of the UAE.
4: This comes after the Iranians accused the UAE of being directly involved in attacks against their country, and a diplomatic spat overnight that included the Israelis announcing that Prime Minister Benjamin Netanyahu made a secret visit to the UAE during the war, only to see the Emiratis deny it later.
2: Fox's Trey Yingston, Tel Aviv. The White House says China agrees Iran cannot have a nuclear weapon, but there appears to be greater tension over Taiwan at a Beijing summit.
5: We know what President Trump wants, for the Chinese to open China up for American businesses. She wants the U.S. just to get out of the way if he decides to move on Taiwan. This is from the official Chinese readout of the Xi-Trump private meeting. Taiwan independence and cross-strait peace are as irreconcilable as fire and water. Safeguarding peace and stability across the Taiwan Strait is the biggest common denominator between China and the U.S. The U.S. side must exercise extra caution in handling the Taiwan question.
2: Fox's Peter Ducey in Beijing. That statement also warning of possible conflict if that question isn't handled properly. The president's visit to Beijing is scheduled to wrap up overnight tonight, U.S. time. Wall Street rallies. The Dow up 370 points at the bell, back over 50K. 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
6: On May 10th, 1775, American soldiers and militia, including Ethan Allen and the Green Mountain Boys, launched a surprise attack and captured Fort Ticonderoga, a British weapons and supplies stronghold. This victory helped the Patriots to gain an advantage early in the Revolutionary War. On May 14th, 1804, Captain Meriwether Lewis and Lieutenant William Clark began their Corps of Discovery expedition from St. Charles, Missouri. Their goal was to explore the Louisiana Territory, discover water routes to the Pacific Ocean, and document new plants and landforms. Despite facing several challenges, they were successful in opening the West for expansion and increasing knowledge on the American frontier. And this has been this week's Reflective Moments of America's Military. Visit our website to learn more and stay tuned for more next week.
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8: In round one of the PGA Championship, we've got a four-way tie for the lead right now at 3-under between Aldrick Potgieter of South Africa, Stephen Yeager of Germany, Minwoo Lee of Australia, and Ryo Hisatsune of Japan, all shooting 3-under 67s. Rory McIlroy shot a 4-over 74 and is 7 shots off the lead. Baseball, the Seattle Mariners place catcher Cal Raleigh on the 10-day injured list with a right oblique strain. On the field right now, Seattle's got a 3-0 lead at Houston at the bottom of the third inning on a 3-run home run by Luke Raley, his 10th of the season. The Pirates up 7-2 over the Colorado Rockies going to the bottom of the eighth inning. It's Cincinnati 14, the Washington Nationals 1 in the bottom of the eighth inning. Cincinnati getting 2 home runs by J.J. Bleday. He now has 6 home runs on the season.

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They tell me Chubb's the only one that get your hand-me-downs.

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0: helped the Patriots to gain an advantage early in the Revolutionary War. On May 14, 1804, Captain Meriwether Lewis and Lieutenant William Clark began their Corps of Discovery expedition from St. Charles, Missouri. Their goal was to explore the Louisiana Territory, discover water routes to the Pacific Ocean, and document new plants and landforms. Despite facing several challenges, they were successful in opening the West for expansion and increasing knowledge on the American frontier. And this has been this week's Reflective Moments of America's Military. 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

0: Hey, son, you ready for the big PCS, huh? Italy's gonna be pretty different.
1: I think I can handle it.
0: You wanna brush up on some Italian with me?
1: Unfortunately, I don't think I have enough room in my brain. 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Maybe I should stay away from school for a while.
0: Your brain doesn't have a limit, son. 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
2: From ABC News, I'm Michelle Franzen. A temporary stay by the Supreme Court to block a popular abortion pill expires this hour. Justices set to rule on whether expansions made to mifepristone in the past 5 years should be rolled back. Here's ABC's Devin Dwyer.
3: People have been able to access the pill online from a doctor, from a provider, get it in the mail. It is the most commonly formed method of abortion in the United States. We're told 1 in 4 women who get an abortion today get the medication from telemedicine. It's just how it's gone.
2: If the block is upheld, women would still have to have access. They have to go in person to a doctor's office to receive the abortion pill. The summit in China continuing for a second day with working groups focusing on investments and trade. It follows meetings between President Trump and President Xi. Talks highlighted the potential of both countries, but no big breakthroughs on trade, and tensions remain on Taiwan and over Iran. ABC's Selena Wang is in Beijing.
4: Big picture, if you look at what they're saying on camera, both leaders are focusing on stability between these two countries, the long history between the U.S. and China, and President Trump even lavishing praise on Xi Jinping, saying that it's an honor to be his friend, calling him a great leader, a line that's been picked up by state media here in China. But beneath all of that, there's tensions on Taiwan and Iran.
2: An American cruise ship passenger who tested positive for hantavirus has now been cleared to leave isolation. ABC News medical contributor Dr. Alok Patel says it shows protocols are working.
5: By testing negative and being better symptomatically, there's a lot less risk for the general public. That's exactly why this was designed in Nebraska, to keep people there for what's recommended, the full 42 days with the serial monitoring, because that is potentially the long time of incubation when this virus may show up.
2: Health officials continue to monitor more than 36 Americans exposed to the hantavirus globally, though there are 10 confirmed cases from the cruise ship outbreak. 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
6: On May 10th, 1775, American soldiers and militia, including Ethan Allen and the Green Mountain Boys, launched a surprise attack and captured Fort Ticonderoga, a British weapons and supplies stronghold. This victory helped the Patriots to gain an advantage early in the Revolutionary War. On May 14, 1804, Captain Meriwether Lewis and Lieutenant William Clark began their Corps of Discovery expedition from St. Charles, Missouri. Their goal was to explore the Louisiana Territory, discover water routes to the Pacific Ocean, and document new plants and landforms. Despite facing several challenges, they were successful in opening the West for expansion and increasing knowledge on the American frontier. And this has been this week's Reflective Moments of America's Military. Visit our website to learn more and stay tuned for more next week.
0: From the Fox Sports Studios in Los Angeles, here's Isaac Lohengrin.
7: We have a nice six-way tie for the lead right now in round one of the PGA Championship at 3 under par between Aldrich Potgieter of South Africa, Steven Yeager of Germany, Australia's Minwoo Lee, Ryo Hisatsune of Japan, and Americans Akshay Bhutia and Alex Smalley. Rory McIlroy shot a 4 over 74, 7 shots off the lead today. In Major League Baseball, the Seattle Mariners placed catcher Cal Raleigh on the 10-day injured list with a right oblique strain. Earlier, the New York Mets hit 5 home runs in a 9-4 victory over the Tigers to sweep their 3-game series. Detroit has lost 8 of its last 9. The Cincinnati Reds over the Washington Nationals 15-1. Cincy's J.J. Bleday, 2 home runs, 6 RBI.

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0: 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Nice job. 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Smokeless tobacco. 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Skydive without a chute or bungee jump with fishing line? Any way you look at it, smokeless tobacco is not a good alternative to smoking. Both can cause cancer, other diseases, and death. Ask your healthcare provider about ways to quit, because smokeless tobacco will chew you up and spit you out. 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
1: 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Sounds like a right good idea. 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If there's a gaggle of mad fools running about, I'd tell you straight up. Maybe send some clever photos, too.
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3: On May 10th, 1775, American soldiers and militia, including Ethan Allen and the Green Mountain Boys, launched a surprise attack and captured Fort Ticonderoga, a British weapons and supplies stronghold. This victory helped the Patriots to gain an advantage early in the Revolutionary War. On May 14th, 1804, Captain Meriwether Lewis and Lieutenant William Clark began their Corps of Discovery expedition from St. Charles, Missouri. Their goal was to explore the Louisiana Territory, discover a water route to the Pacific Ocean, and document new plants and landforms. Despite facing several challenges, they were successful in opening the West for expansion and increasing knowledge on the American frontier. And this has been this week's Reflective Moments of America's Military. Visit our website to learn more and stay tuned for more next week.
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2: Help with Iran. I'm Lisa Lacera, Fox News. After meeting with China's President Xi Jinping, President Trump told Fox's Hannity she offered assistance and denied helping Iran with weapons.
3: He joked. He said, you know, it's sort of if they stopped it, then you stop them. But they'd like to see it opened. But they actually closed it.
2: China gets a lot of oil from the Strait of Hormuz. Iran closed the strait after the U.S. launched Operation Epic Fury. The U.S. then blockaded Iranian ports. The entire interview airs tonight at 9 p.m. Eastern. China's official news agency put out a statement saying Taiwan is the biggest issue between the two countries, and there could be confrontations if it's not handled properly. CIA Director John Ratcliffe has met with his counterparts in Havana. The Cuban government said in a statement that the meeting served as a platform for Cuba to present evidence that the nation poses no threat to U.S. national security. So far, no comment from the State Department. And the U.S. will give Cuba $100 million in humanitarian aid. The Office of the Director of National Intelligence disputes reports that it was raided by the CIA.
4: A spokeswoman for the DNI's office called the account, citing allegations by Florida GOP Congresswoman Ana Paulina Luna, false. Luna has claimed files on the Kennedy assassination and a CIA experimentation project, MKUltra, that studied behavior modification were taken. MKUltra is a matter Congresswoman Luna, as chair of the House Oversight Task Force on Declassifying Federal Secrets, said she would like to hold a hearing about. Spokeswoman Olivia Coleman, in her one-line post on X, said the CIA did not raid the DNI's office.
2: Fox's Grinnell Scott. The Supreme Court preserving access to the widely used abortion pill mifepristone at pharmacies or through the mail without a doctor visit while a lawsuit plays out. 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
5: On May 10th, 1775, American soldiers and militia, including Ethan Allen and the Green Mountain Boys, launched a surprise attack and captured Fort Ticonderoga, a British weapons and supplies stronghold. This victory helped the Patriots to gain an advantage early in the Revolutionary War. On May 14th, 1804, Captain Meriwether Lewis and Lieutenant William Clark began their Corps of Discovery expedition from St. Charles, Missouri. Their goal was to explore the Louisiana Territory, discover a water route to the Pacific Ocean, and document new plants and landforms. Despite facing several challenges, they were successful in opening the West for expansion and increasing knowledge on the American frontier. And this has been this week's Reflective Moments of America's Military. Visit our website to learn more and stay tuned for more next week.
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7: We've got a nice little six-way tie for the lead in round one of the PGA Championship right now, including Justin Thomas and Martin Keimer. Rory McIlroy today shot a 4 over 74, already 7 shots off the lead. With that in mind, let's listen in on his post-game news conference.
8: Rory, how would you describe your opening round? All right, thank you.
7: Thank you. In Major League Baseball, the Seattle Mariners placed catcher Cal Raleigh on the 10-day injured list with a right oblique strain. On the field today, the New York Mets hit 5 home runs in a 9-4 win over Detroit to sweep their 3-game series. The Tigers have lost 8 of 9. Cincinnati thumped Washington 15-1. The Reds' J.J. Blade, 2 home runs and 6 RBI. The Minnesota Twins paddled the Miami Marlins 9-1.
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0: I've always wanted a neighbor just like you. I've always wanted to live in a neighborhood with you. So let's make the most of this beautiful day. Since we're together, we might as well say, would you be mine? Could you be mine? Won't you be my neighbor?
1: My neighbor?
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3: This is your News in One. Reporting for AFN Europe, I'm Airman First Class Olivia Marino. U.S. Air Force Explosive Ordnance Disposal, or EOD, personnel from the 786th Civil Engineer Squadron hosted Operation Deterrent Viking in Baumholder, Germany. The training brought together more than 50 EOD personnel from units across the U.S. and Europe, including NATO allies from Slovakia and Belgium. Technicians participated in a variety of simulated scenarios, such as live counter drone procedures, land navigation, and controlled detonations. An EOD team member from the 786th Civil Engineer Squadron, Senior Airman Kelsey Ockman, says Deterrent Viking enhanced interoperability and refined tactical skills.
4: So there's a lot of trust in the team dynamic. That's why we train the way we do. It's a very serious, operation. So having that trust is critical.
3: That was your News in One. I'm Airman First Class Olivia Marino.
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1: From ABC News, I'm Dave Packer. President Trump getting ready for day two of his high-stakes trip to China. The president's first meeting with Chinese President Xi Jinping lasted more than 2 hours. ABC's Mary Bruce.
2: Xi delivering a stark warning to Trump about Taiwan, which Beijing claims is its own territory. According to China's state media, Xi telling Trump if the issue is handled poorly, the two countries will collide or even clash. Trump, tight-lipped.
3: How are your talks, sir?
4: Great place. Incredible. China's beautiful.
2: Trump hoped to use their sit-down to seal deals on trade and technology, bringing along with him over a dozen American business leaders.
1: Russia pummeling Ukraine's capital today, hundreds of drones and missiles, making it the largest attack since the war began. ABC's Marcus Moore.
5: An urgent search and rescue effort is underway right now at the site of a devastating strike in Kyiv. A 9-story apartment building was hit there, and crews have been working to rescue people from the rubble of that collapsed building.
1: At least 21 people have been killed in strikes over the last 2 days, and that number could rise. The Supreme Court is preserving broad access to the abortion pill mifepristone without an in-person visit to the doctor. This keeps a hold on a lower court order that would have restricted the drug's availability as litigation over FDA safety regulations continues. The number of people being monitored for hantavirus now at least 41 in 12 states. The CDC's hantavirus lead, Dr. David Fitter.
6: We're working very closely with all the state and local health departments to monitor everybody, all the contacts that are coming back.
1: Meanwhile, the American doctor who was reported to be positive for the virus in inconclusive testing now says he's tested negative and has been moved out of a Nebraska biocontainment unit and is back in the same facility as the other passengers of the infected cruise ship. 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
7: Federal newscast. There's another new acting leader at the Federal Emergency Management Agency.
8: Robert Fenton is now the senior official performing the duties of the FEMA administrator. He replaces Karen Evans, who is reportedly returning to Department of Homeland Security headquarters for a new job. Fenton is the fourth acting official to lead FEMA since the start of the second Trump administration. The first one, Cameron Hamilton, was just nominated to be the permanent FEMA administrator this week. Justin Doubleday, Federal News Network.
7: And Agriculture Department employees are suing USDA Secretary Brooke Rollins over what they say is coercive religious messaging that violates the First Amendment. The new lawsuit comes after Rollins sent an Easter message to over 100,000 USDA employees. Plaintiffs say the secretary's message suggested there is an in-group religion at USDA and that employees who don't share Rollins' views may be subjected to negative consequences. Find these stories and more at federalnewsnetwork.com. I'm Eric White.
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10: We've got a 6-way tie for the lead right now in round one of the PGA Championship at 3-under, including Scottie Scheffler and Justin Thomas. Rory McIlroy shot a 4 over 74 today, already 7 shots off the lead. Let's listen in on his post-round news conference.
11: Rory, how would you describe your opening round? All right, thank you.
10: Anywho, in Major League Baseball, the St. Louis Cardinals scored 2 runs at the top of the ninth inning for a 5-4 lead against the Athletics. They now have 2 outs in the bottom of the ninth inning. Earlier, the New York Mets hit 5 home runs in a 9-4 win over the Tigers to sweep their 3-game series. Detroit's lost 8 of 9. The Seattle Mariners victorious at Houston 8-3. Luke Raley, a 3-run home run, his 10th of the year. However, before the contest, the Mariners placed catcher Cal Raleigh on the 10-day injured list due to a right oblique strain.

0: you see that? You see that play? See the name on that jersey? Same as right here on these ABUs. That's my kid.
1: Yeah, nice play.
0: It's almost like I'm there. I'm so glad I got to see that.
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3: On May 10th, 1775, American soldiers and militia, including Ethan Allen and the Green Mountain Boys, launched a surprise attack and captured Fort Ticonderoga, a British weapons and supplies stronghold. This victory helped the Patriots to gain an advantage early in the Revolutionary War. On May 14th, 1804, Captain Meriwether Lewis and Lieutenant William Clark began their Corps of Discovery expedition from St. Charles, Missouri. Their goal was to explore the Louisiana Territory, discover a water route to the Pacific Ocean, and document new plants and landforms. Despite facing several challenges, they were successful in opening the West for expansion and increasing knowledge on the American frontier. And this has been this week's Reflective Moments of America's Military. Visit our website to learn more and stay tuned for more next week.
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0: question. 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Answer, the Family Center. 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They know that families also serve. 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
1: 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Your risk of theft is greater while traveling. 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
2: For round two, I'm Lisa Lucera, Fox News. President Trump and China's President Xi Jinping set to meet for a working lunch as they continue their talks. The first round focused on Iran and trade.
3: President Trump says that Xi has offered to help end the Iran war any way that he can. What does that look like? Maybe they can talk about it at lunch. We also know that there's about a dozen American CEOs here, and only one of them that we know of has secured a deal. That is the Boeing CEO, who is part of the American delegation, who President Trump says is going to walk away from here with a deal for the Chinese government to buy 200 jumbo jets. So these are things that they need to resolve before President Trump heads back to Washington on Air Force One a few hours from now.
2: Fox's Peter Ducey in Beijing. China's official news agency releasing a statement saying Taiwan is a top priority and warned if the issue is not handled properly, there could be conflict. China considers Taiwan its territory. While the U.S. has a one-China policy, it does have official relations with Taiwan. A top member of the Trump administration traveled to Cuba today.
4: The CIA says Director John Ratcliffe met with Cuban officials, including Fidel Castro's grandnephew, Raul Rodriguez Castro, to deliver President Trump's message that the U.S. is prepared to seriously engage on economic and security issues, but only if Cuba makes fundamental changes. Havana confirmed the visit and said it presented evidence it poses no threat to U.S. national security.
2: Fox's Carmen Roberts. Cuba's president has posted on X it will accept $100 million in aid from the U.S. A top California political aide has pled guilty to charges, including conspiracy to commit bank fraud related to a scheme to steal campaign funds from Javier Becerra when he served as health secretary. Dana Williamson admitted to three of the 23 counts against her. 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
5: This is your News in One. Reporting for AFN Europe, I'm Airman First Class Olivia Marino. U.S. Air Force Explosive Ordnance Disposal, or EOD, personnel from the 786th Civil Engineer Squadron hosted Operation Deterrent Viking in Baumholder, Germany. The training brought together more than 50 EOD personnel from units across the U.S. and Europe, including NATO allies from Slovakia and Belgium. Technicians participated in a variety of simulated scenarios, such as live counter drone procedures, land navigation, and controlled detonations. An EOD team member from the 786 Civil Engineer Squadron, Senior Airman Kelsey Ockman, says Deterrent Viking enhanced interoperability and